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1: And it's so great. 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

And they wishing on me. 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Yeah. 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I only

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Karma's on your scent like a bounty hunter. 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

0: Big movie news.
1: Okay.
0: It's Brooke and Jeffrey in the morning. Spider-Man Brand New Day just made box office history on its first weekend.
1: Let me guess, barely made any money.
0: If by barely made any money, you mean the second biggest North American opening of all time?
1: Dude, that's crazy.
0: Bringing in an astonishing $355 million in ticket sales domestically.
1: Maybe Tom Holland and Zendaya can get a new house now.
2: Well, she can upgrade her ring.
3: Yeah, that's it.
0: Yeah, she needs it. Oh. Alexis, do you know what movie was number one all time?
1: Ooh.
2: No.
0: Right.
2: Am I supposed to?
0: Take it out of her paycheck. It was Avengers Endgame in 2019. That made $357 million, just $2 million more than Spider-Man did.
3: Jeez.
1: And that title always confused me because it wasn't the end.
0: Well, on top of all that success, internationally, Spider-Man made over $500 million in just one weekend. It's wild because it cost $225 million to make. They've already quadrupled that in profits.
1: Just in one weekend.
0: In one weekend.
3: Yeah. Oh, my
0: God. I'm curious, has anybody here seen it yet? Are you going to see it?
1: Did Ashton went and saw it?
3: Yeah. Our technical director saw it.
1: Ashton sees all the movies. That's
0: Yeah, in one word, what do you think, Ashton?
4: Good.
0: Okay.
2: Not even great?
0: Yeah, it's kind of mid.
3: You can't ask follow-ups.
0: You
3: only have one word.
0: Well, that's the review from Ashton. Text.
3: I plan on seeing it.
0: You know what you're going to see it, Jose.
3: Spider-Man is my favorite, man. This is going
1: to
3: be epic.
1: I'm so behind. I need to see the Odyssey still. Spider-Man.
0: Text in 78592 if you've seen it. What do you think? Is it yay, nay, or hey, neighbor?
3: No spoilers. Don't you do that to us.
0: In other news, Vin Diesel says the new film Fast Forever, the newest one in the Fast and Furious series. They're going to make one.
1: Isn't he like 70 years old by this point?
0: Still driving fast.
1: Okay.
0: He says, quote, it's the best script he's read in decades.
1: But he had to put reading glasses on to read it because he's so old.
0: It's crazy. Who knew he could read?
1: Yeah.
0: Let's get to the shock collar question of the day. With the Vin Diesel of our morning show.
5: That's right. I can't read.
3: Jake? Yeah, Jake Diesel.
0: I couldn't read his name. Yeah. There you go, Jake.
1: We just insulted Vin Diesel so badly.
5: On this day in 1942, a Christmas movie called The Holiday Inn debuted in theaters, starring Bing Crosby and Fred Astaire. I know, Brooke, a Christmas movie in August, what are they doing?
3: Wow.
5: 10 years after that, a new roadside motel opened in Tennessee, and they named it after that film, and thus the Holiday Inn Hotel franchise was born.
3: I didn't know.
1: My mind is blown.
5: Fast forward to today, there's thousands of locations all over the world.
1: Whoa.
5: With millions of tiny shampoo bottles, countless mystery stains, and generations of dads screaming, hey, don't touch anything in the minibar. So today, in honor of the Holiday Inn, we're going to test all your

0: other roadside sleepover knowledge during a special Hotel Hot Shots edition of Plenty of 20. Now, you'll say a number 1 through 20. I'll give you a trivia question about a famous hotel. It could be from a movie or in real life. Just answer correctly and you can stay in the game. We'll start with the woman who's been to plenty of Holiday Inn high school parties this year because she coaches track. That's Alexis.
1: As a coach, I'm just supervising.
2: Yeah.
1: 7.
0: Alexis, which Las Vegas hotel is instantly recognizable because it's topped with a replica of the Eiffel Tower? I need the name of the hotel, please.
1: I don't know what one that is.
2: But you've seen it. Like, have you seen the Strip?
3: And remember, the Strip is not very creative when it comes to their hotel names.
2: Yeah, also true.
3: There's not a lot of mystery behind
1: them. So if it's like the Eiffel Tower, it's the Paris Hotel.
0: I'm not going to give you that, Alexis. The formal name is Paris Las Vegas.
2: Paris would have been...
1: Not creative at all.
0: No, we have rules.
4: And if you're classy, it's Paris.
0: Paris Las Vegas, I would have taken. Yeah. All right, we're 0 for 1. Brooke, we're over to you. 7 is off the board.
3: Give me 11.
0: In the 1990 romantic comedy Pretty Woman, Edward Lewis meets Vivian while staying at what famous Beverly Hills hotel? Is it the Beverly Hills Hotel, the Beverly Wilshire, the Beverly Marquis, or the 4.5 Seasons?
3: I feel like, okay, the Beverly Hills Hotel is iconic, and they have the striped awnings,
2: which is
3: really iconic. But
2: it's very iconic.
3: I don't remember seeing the striped awnings in the movie.
2: And
3: is
2: the
3: problem.
2: Lettering or the iconic lettering.
4: It's the best place to have an affair in Hollywood, though.
3: Oh, really?
4: Yeah.
2: You probably stayed there.
4: Oh, yeah.
0: I am too poor to know what any of you are talking about.
3: I think that it's the Beverly Wilshire.
0: I will accept that.
2: Yay!
0: It is Wilshire, but I will accept Wilshire. I'm being very nice to Brooke.
4: Like
0: props
4: Lord of the
0: to
4: Rings.
0: Me. Credit to myself. The Beverly Wilshire became almost as famous as the movie itself and still attracts fans of Pretty Women to this day.
2: Oh wow.
0: All right, we've split our answers so far. Jose, we're over to you. 7 and 11 is off the board.
2: 10.
0: You've heard housekeeping giving you a mint on your pillow.
3: Ooh.
0: But did you know one hotel chain is famous for giving every guest a warm chocolate chip cookie at check-in?
2: That's right.
0: Is it the Marriott? La Quinta, Doubletree, or the Nabisco Resort and Spa?
2: I would hope Nabisco would hook you up.
4: Is it warm because the receptionist pulls it out of their pocket?
2: Yeah, that's right. The Doubletree, I swear I have a memory of eating an amazing cookie at a Doubletree. I don't remember who gave it to me.
0: Stranger.
2: A stranger.
3: A van. There was a van.
2: I think
3: up.
2: I'm going to just lock in Doubletree based off instincts.
0: That's correct, Sanjay. It's been decades that Doubletree's been welcoming their guests with warm
3: They rice. Felt so fancy when I was little.
0: All right, Jeffrey, we're over to you. How about a number?
4: Number 2.
0: In the 1980 horror classic The Shining, what is the name of the isolated hotel where Jack Torrance takes a winter job? Is it the Overlook Hotel, the Grandview Hotel, the Timber Lodge, or the Continental Free Breakfast and Exorcism Hotel?
4: Okay.
2: Convenient.
4: So which one sounds like murder would happen in it?
2: Whoa.
4: Maybe if I say them with scary names. The Overlook Hotel. The Grandview Hotel.
0: That's
4: kind of classy.
0: Yeah.
4: The Timber Lodge. Oh, yeah. Give me some timber.
0: Jeffrey says the Timber Lodge. I'm sorry. Oh. It was the first one, the Overlook Hotel.
2: Didn't sound the scariest, Jeff.
0: Didn't. Mm. Which brings us to a tiebreaker between Brooke and Jose. Who wants it?
3: Me.
0: Brooke wants it. All right, Brooke, you get this right, you're safe. You get it wrong, Jose's taking home the W.
3: Okay.
0: The 1992 comedy Home Alone 2, Lost in New York, it features Kevin checking into what famous New York City hotel?
2: I know this answer.
0: Is it the Waldorf Astoria, the Plaza Hotel, the St. Regis, or the Red Roof Inn where Macaulay purchased a package of Marlboros out of a vending machine so he could kick back and relax?
2: Take that, robber, cigarette stains.
3: So funny. I am going to say it's the Waldorf Astoria.
0: Dang, Brooks says the Waldorf. Incorrect.
2: I thought that was it.
0: It's the Plaza. Jose, keep it down. I'm not going to give you the win if you're publicly wrong. It was the Plaza Hotel. That means Jose.

0: Milwaukee.
1: So, Jose, you win. You get to choose who gets shocked. They're going to be singing Hotel Room Service by Pitbull.
0: Ooh. I'm going to go with Alexis.
1: Even though Brooke just blew the Plaza Hotel.
0: Oh. Yeah, okay. I blew it too, though.
2: Meet me at the hotel room. You can bring your girlfriends and meet me at the hotel room. Forget about your boyfriend.
0: I was trying to clap you.
2: We didn't get to the hotel, motel.
1: Sounds like somebody visited the cigarette machine behind the Red Roof Inn. But that was your shock collar question of the day. We got your phone tap coming up in just a few minutes.
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1: Hello.
2: Good morning. I'm calling from the West Northside Church. I'm looking to speak with Danica.
1: Yes, this is she.
2: Hi, Danica. My name is Reefer. I'm the associate pastor here. How are you doing on this blessed day?
1: I'm well, Reefer. How are you?
2: I'm well, too. Thank you so much for asking. I'm surprised that we've never met face to face.
1: I know. I'm actually, when you mentioned your name, I wasn't familiar with you. I thought I knew all the pastors at church.
2: That's okay. I'm sure we'll cross paths eventually. But yes. I need to say, while we do appreciate your participation and your support, we are going to have to ask you politely to not come back.
1: I'm sorry?
2: Yes, it's a final decision. We do wish you well, blessings, and salutations.
1: I'm sorry, you're asking me not to come back to church? I mean, I've been a very avid member for 3-4 years, and I guess I'm a little caught off guard.
2: Yeah. I can sense that.
1: May I ask why? Is there a specific reason? I guess I'm just a little confused.
2: Mm-hmm. Yeah, I think you probably know why.
1: I actually don't. That's why I'm asking.
2: Ah, okay. The church does appreciate full transparency, so in that

0: spirit, I will oblige your request.
1: Oh. Okay.
0: So, how do I say this? During the service, when the plate is being passed...
1: Uh-huh.
0: Apparently, you're giving too much.
1: I'm giving too much what? Like, I don't think you mean money.
0: I do mean money. It's far too much money.
1: So, I'm being asked to not come back to church because $20 or $40 that I give at service is too much?
0: Exactly. It's making other people in your aisle feel bad about themselves.
1: I'm very confused.
0: Oh, I'm sorry. Are you laughing at other people suffering?
1: No, I'm just genuinely caught off guard by this situation. So I get nervous and I giggle because I thought that I was doing something good. I love this church and I want to share my generosity with this church. And
0: you thought it was good about not being discreet to show off how rich you are.
1: What are you talking about?
0: And to make a big deal about taking out cash and wave it around in front of the entire congregation.
1: I never do any of that. What do you mean? I'm so sorry to raise my voice. I've just never heard of anybody getting kicked out of church for donating too much or giving too much.
0: Well, when they act like you do and they flaunt it in front of everyone, that's more of the issue.
1: But I'm not flaunting anything. I don't do that. Uh-huh. I just pull the folded money out of my pocket and I throw it in there. I don't make a spectacle of it.
0: Even the way you just described it right there sounded like flaunting.
1: How else did I do it? Please explain to me how to do it or I won't offend people.
0: We're past that point by now.
1: No, please. I had no idea that I was offending anybody. Please.
0: Shh. The begging is doing no one any favors here. Listen, if you really are sincere...
1: I am.
0: The only way that you can return to our church is if you've completed a mandatory program. It's called Learning to Give Like a Poor Person 101.
1: You can't be serious. Is there a class like this? You guys have called other people out for something like this? This is crazy.
0: This is not crazy. This is very serious, in fact. And failure to complete the course may result in spiritual probation.
1: Are you joking?
0: And you will be deducted spiritual points in the afterlife.
1: You cannot be serious.
0: Yes, ma'am. Yes, and your enrollment in this program was requested, actually, by your sister, Judy.
1: No. Judy did what? Judy what?
0: Yes, she thought that you needed a gentle nudge in the ways of normal generosity. In fact, she's been plotting this since last Easter.
1: My sister's behind. She's the one that complained about me? Like, what are you talking about?
0: Yes, well, she actually wanted to do a prank phone call on you, so that's more of what we're doing right now.
1: What?
0: Because I'm not really from the church. I'm from a radio show called Brooke and Jeffrey in the Morning.
1: Oh, my goodness. You just sent me into a tailspin.
0: I'm sorry. It was Judy's idea. She said that you two attend church together and she thought we could mess with you.
1: This is so mean. I'm going to kill her.
0: Like, seriously, what did you think? Don't you feel like you're giving maybe a little bit too much?
1: No. Well,
0: that's what Judy says.
1: No, I mean, honestly, like, sometimes I'll just, like, have extra cash, and then it's always usually 20, but when I'm feeling a little, like, you know, when I feel like I've had a good week or I have to thank the Lord for something, I'll throw an extra 20 in there.
0: There you go, bragging again about how much disposable income you have.
1: No.
0: Why don't you just toss it around in front of the poor, why don't you?
1: Not this from Pastor Reefer. That's terrible.
2: 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Only on

0: Imagine being married for a couple decades and then it doesn't work out.
1: That sucks. Mm.
0: Oh, and now you have no choice but to try dating apps.
1: Oh.
2: Yeah.
0: It's the first time you've ever seen matchmaking apps before, and that's when you get the best advice ever.
1: What's that?
0: Three words, plenty of fish.
2: Oh, not that one.
1: You're being sarcastic here.
0: One of our listeners tried it, and I don't think you're going to believe what happened on her very first meetup. It's definitely plenty of fish-ish. And she's gonna spill the ish when we hear from her in your second date update next.

0: 101.7 The Beach, Brooke and Jeffrey's second date update.
1: Imagine getting back on the dating apps after being married for years.
2: Okay.
3: Scary.
2: What? That would be weird.
1: You know, what does that look like?
2: Yeah.
4: My parents.
1: In other words, horror, fear. It's worse than the movie Saw 5.
2: What?
1: And I'm not even talking about the writing in that.
3: Oh my God, I forgot there's like 10 of those. On
1: yeah, the script's not great. And you're just jumping into a scary new world that maybe you've never even really experienced before. And we've got a woman who recently cannonballed back into the dating pool and needs a little help from us today. Her name is Vanessa. So Vanessa, welcome to the show.
5: Thanks, guys. Thanks for having me on.
2: Yeah, it sounds like your experience is more of a belly flop than a cannonball.
1: Oh. Yeah. Yeah. Well, we don't know everything about your date yet. Why don't we start from the beginning and tell us who's this person that you met recently online?
5: Well, I met a guy on Plenty of Fish, and I am recently divorced. I've been married for years.
2: Okay.
5: I got married very young.
2: So had you ever done dating apps prior to this?
5: Never. No. I've been married for a long time, and so I'm kind of getting out there again, and it's terrifying. It really is. I mean, you see all these horrible stories on the news, and you think, oh my God, is this person a serial killer? Is it too good to be true?
3: What kind of dating app are you on, though? Are you swiping, or are you like on one of those real sophisticated ones where you fill out a bio?
2: She said Plenty of Fish, so I don't know about sophisticated.
5: Yeah.
3: My bad.
5: Yeah. My friends were like, Plenty of Fish is good, and I'm like, okay, I hope so.
3: You have bad friends.
1: Oh, yeah. I can't believe you actually trust those people, but that's interesting. So you met a guy. What's his name?
5: His name is Keith.
2: Okay. And is this the first guy you've matched with and gone out with?
5: Yes.
3: Oh, wow. That's kind of pressure.
1: Wow. That's a big move. So what attracted you to Keith?
5: I got a good vibe from him, and, you know, he likes dogs. He's kind of in a similar situation where he said he's getting back out there, and we talked a little bit online, so I kind of felt good about him.
2: Okay. So how long did it take? I mean, I'm assuming you guys met up in real life, right?
5: Yeah. So he was really sweet. He was like, well, where do you want to go? And I'm like, oh, that's nice. And so I suggested the Botanical Gardens.
2: Oh.
5: Yeah.
3: It's funny you said that. I was like, ooh. And then I'm like, I'm the only guy that's probably oohing that.
2: Nothing says sexy like some orchids.
3: Yeah. I went to the Botanical Garden once when I was
2: some
3: a kid.
2: Ferns.
3: And they were so cool.
1: Things get hot by the reflection pool, I'm sure.
2: It is kind of humid in those places.
5: He did have a lot of plants in his like photos, and I was just kind of like, well, maybe he knows about plants, so I thought maybe he would like it too.
1: Yeah, no, definitely spice up the conversation with some exciting plant talk. So how did that
3: go? This is like a museum date.
4: I mean, I feel like walking is less awkward than sitting at a bar.
2: That's
4: for your first date.
2: I'd
4: rather go on a walk.
3: Look
4: too.
3: At this flower.
5: You know, there's a lot of other people around, and you got plants.
2: Oh yeah, because you're worried about the serial killer angle of it all.
5: Exactly.
3: So she's like, we're going to a butterfly farm or something.
1: Yeah. This is your first date that you've been on since you were married.
5: Yeah.
1: You must have been nervous. How did it go?
5: Well, I mean, I was pleasantly surprised. He was dressed a bit more casually than I was, but we strolled around and we discussed flowers, and I gave him some facts about orchids, you know, little things that I've learned over the years, you know, just conversation starters, hopefully, you know.
2: Do you think that you were yourself on the date?
5: Yeah, I do. I was surprisingly relaxed. I mean, I was like, super nervous at first, but I calmed down as soon as he, like, you know, I just got a good vibe from him.
3: Yeah,
5: he was really calm. And
3: he showed up. You're in, like, a pleasant environment that you're comfortable with.
1: The Zoloft is hitting just right.
3: You timed it perfect.
1: That's awesome.
4: But did you just talk about orchids?
5: Well, no. I mean, there was lots of other plants. We talked about a lot of that. And, I mean, there was this one really embarrassing moment. He knocked over a decorative, like, water can thing.
2: Oh.

0: Oh, and no. It broke, and I was like, and the employees were like, oh, I was like, oh my gosh. So I just made a joke that he was like dangerous to plants, and I'm like hoping he didn't get offended. I don't know.
1: I'm sure. Okay, fine I'm there. Sure.
2: So that's the one thing you found that went wrong with your date, is that you may have offended him with your plant joke.
0: Yeah, I'm just scared that I offended him, but he seemed okay. We sat down and we got tea from the little stand, and the date ended really, really well, I thought. I mean, he walked me to my car, gave me a hug. I told him I had a great time.
2: This is really wholesome.
3: Yeah, it is.
0: Yeah.
4: A little too wholesome for the show.
0: I know, I'm a little worried. I'm like, maybe this is too good to be true, but I mean, we had a nice time, and I told him, I said, look, I would love to see you again and just kind of do something similar, or maybe go out to eat or something like that. But I haven't heard from him, and I'm just kind of upset right now.
1: You may have been out of the dating game for a while, but you have caught up so quickly. You're immediately on the apps, and when things go wrong, you come right to us. That's what everybody does. It's dating nowadays. So,
0: yeah.
1: Good job.
0: Thank you. I'm just, like I said, I'm learning to get back out there. And I mean, in worst case scenario, if I did screw up, I did do something wrong, because I'm so new to the dating, you know, game again, that maybe, you know, if I made a mistake, I can learn from it. It could be a learning moment. I can move on and improve myself.
2: That's a good attitude. That's a good positive attitude.
4: And even if it doesn't work out with Keith, just like your app says, there are plenty of fish out there, for you to hook up with and discuss orchids with.
0: Right.
4: Okay. Yeah. So how long has it been since your botanical garden date happened?
0: It's been like 2 weeks.
2: Okay.
4: That's a long time in the modern dating world. So.
3: It's part of the experience. You need to get ghosted.
1: Yeah.
4: Yes.
2: Your first ghosting.
3: Yeah.
2: You're like, aw.
3: Exactly.
4: Well, Keith's got some splaining to do, and we're going to get him on the line for answers in your second date update. Right.

0: 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Brooke and Jeffrey in the Morning's Second Date Update.
1: If you're just joining us for the second date, we've been talking to Vanessa, who after many years of marriage, recently hopped back into the dating world.
2: Yeah!
1: Even though she was nervous, she went full out.
2: Yeah, she
1: did all the stereotypical hot date things. Botanical gardens, cups of herbal tea,
2: ooh,
1: even edgy plant humor.
2: Yeah.
1: It was intense.

0: equally
1: exactly,
0: fun gardens.
1: Yeah.
2: And maybe we can find a garden somewhere in between to send you on your next date. Let's reach out. We're going to dial his number right now, and hopefully he picks up, okay?
1: Okay.
2: All right.
0: Okay, don't let this ruin the rest of your dating experience. One bad egg does not mean they're all rotten.
2: Oh, I thought you meant us.
0: No, well,
2: because we
0: that
2: probably
0: too.
2: Will.
0: That
2: but,
0: too.
2: We're going to try our best here. I'm calling him right now.
3: Hello?
2: Hey, we're looking to speak with Keith.
3: This is he. Who's calling?
2: Hey, man, this is a radio show called Brooke and Jeffrey in the Morning.
4: Hello, Keith.
5: Hi.
3: Oh, okay.
4: Good morning.
3: Good morning. Hi.
4: Hi.
2: Hey. we're calling because we're doing this segment. It's called the Second Date Update. I don't know if you know about that, but it's where if one of our listeners goes out with somebody and afterwards they're not getting a call back, they can email us to reach out to them and try and figure out if there's a reason for that.
3: Oh, my gosh.
0: Yeah. Come on, it's kind of fun. I mean, who would ever think that you'd be called for a reason like this?
3: I don't even want to ask who's the person.
0: You don't want to ask? Oh,
3: no.
0: I'd be dying with curiosity.
2: I mean, it's you should see it as a compliment. It's a good thing that they felt so strongly about you, they reached out to us for help. But in this case, it's a woman named Vanessa.
3: Okay, yeah. That's why I didn't want to ask.
0: What? No.
2: Oh, no.
4: What? Why?
0: Botanical Garden Vanessa?
3: Yeah. Okay. Oh, my God.
2: Why did you say you don't even want us to ask?
3: Listen, I don't know what she told you, but that woman, she's a freak.
0: What?
4: Whoa. A freak?
0: Are we talking about the same Vanessa?
5: It's always the ones you least expect.
4: I guess.
5: You're not wrong.
2: A freak how?
3: I don't want to speak bad on anybody, but first and foremost, we met up on this app, Plenty of Fish, and she was deliberately catfishing me with these pictures from like 10, 15 years ago.
0: Oh,
4: wait, but that's an accident. She doesn't understand.
5: I always think about that when you get back into dating after that long. How do you have good photos for an app?
4: Yeah, that's a good point.
0: Because if you were married, there's no way a husband was taking good pictures of you.
2: Well, I'm sorry.
4: You and Bill on the couch.
2: Do you know all of this, Keith, about Vanessa, that it's her first time, at least in a long time, on the dating apps?
0: No, ever.
3: Well, I mean, she said she was married for a good little while, but it was obviously a longer while than I thought.
2: Okay.
3: What?
0: Wait, are you saying that she was a lot older than you expected?
3: The pictures made me think we were around the same age, but honestly, that woman could be my mother at this point.
4: Oh! Well, were they in black and white? Because that's normally a sign.
2: Okay. And what part of that turns you off?
3: Oh, my gosh. I don't even know you guys.
0: He's joking. So
2: sort of.
0: I mean, it doesn't ever feel good when you expect one thing and you get something else when you start a date, right? So right at the beginning, you were turned off?
3: I was shocked, but I'm just like, listen, I'm already out here. Might as well just go through with it.
0: Okay.
2: Yeah.
3: And we ended up going to this botanical garden.
2: Right. Mm-hmm. We heard that was actually her idea, but I'm more curious about why you said she's a freak.
4: Yeah.
2: Well, how did that come up?
0: I thought he just meant because of the pictures, but...
2: Is that what you meant?
4: There could be multiple meanings here.
3: No, we're walking through the garden, and she's just getting aggressive. Like, she's asking me what kind of pictures do I want from her, and she keeps going on about it, and I'm like, it's okay. I don't need anything.
0: What?
4: Oh, she wanted hot pictures.
2: Oh, so but she's asking what ones that she can send to you?
3: Apparently, but I don't know if they're going to be 15 years old, too, or what.
4: Oh, yeah.
2: Okay. Well, it's nice of her to ask what you like.
5: Hey, those take work.
2: Yeah.
5: Mm-hmm. I mean,
2: she's like, do you want one side or do you want both of them?
0: It's an awkward assumption that anyone wants them, period. I mean, you're at the botanical gardens in the daytime, totally sober.
2: Yeah.
3: Exactly. And I told her I don't need any of that. And she made this weird comment. She was like, oh, you want the real thing.
0: Oh.
2: Oh, wow.
0: Okay. She was married for a long time.
4: So
0: maybe she's like living out what she
4: didn't get to do before.
0: Or maybe she thinks that this is how dating works now, you know?
2: Yeah, she's trying it out.
3: It's one thing to be trying it out, but she literally suggested... They had this little plant shop in the garden, and she suggested we go behind it and do things.
0: What?
4: Oh, wow.
0: What is happening?
4: Okay.
2: Vanessa.
0: Dude, jeez. I would have been mortified.
2: I did not get that vibe from her when we were talking to her before.
0: How did you even respond?
3: I had no time to respond. She was like,

0: There's nobody in the women's restroom.
1: And- What is happening?
2: And that was all a turnoff to you?
1: Oh, yeah.
0: It was that. And then having to sit down and drink tea casually after that.
1: Oh, wow.
3: Yeah, after you, like, low-key rejected her. Okay.
1: Make awkward eye contact the entire time.
2: Okay. Man. Well, the good news is you won't have to worry about awkward eye contact in this situation because she is on the line.
4: Oh, Vanessa.
2: So you can't see her, but she does want to talk to you.
1: Oh, wow.
0: Oh, my gosh. She literally heard all of that?
2: Yeah.
1: I think she needed to.
2: I think so. Vanessa, are you there?
5: Yeah, I'm here.
3: Vanessa, you dog.
5: I mean, like, that's just what men want, right? And that's just how I am. I'm very active. I'm like, you know, I have a very high drive.
3: Hey, wow. Okay.
5: I didn't know I was dating a snowflake. Excuse me.
3: Come on, man.
5: I mean, if you're not going to be, you know, a man, then I'm going to have to take initiative.
1: What are you talking about?
2: Keith, she's calling you out, dude. What do you have to say to that?
1: Do
0: you think taking initiative is going behind a plant shop? It doesn't have to be like that. That's too much.
5: It was the perfect opportunity. Nobody was there.
1: What?
0: It's the first date. You don't do that.
1: Oh, my God.
5: Men these days.
3: A lot of people would like this.
4: If it was a Netflix and chill that you wouldn't be shocked. It's the gardens really threw it off.
2: Yeah, the setting.
0: I mean, put yourself in my shoes for a second. After the date, she starts sending me weird messages to come over. She's telling me that she has these adult movies on Blu-ray.
1: That's still a thing?
3: Wow, putting in an adult movie.
1: Vanessa. Hold on, it's scratched. Let me fix that.
3: Yeah.
2: Vanessa, you have those?
5: Yeah, well, those were my husband's. I got them in the divorce.
1: Good for you. Learn how to navigate the internet together.
2: All right. It's nice of you to offer to share that with your dates, though. That's really sweet.
3: I love that.
1: But your date isn't responding to any of your text messages, and you keep going?
5: Well, he never said no.
1: Yeah.
3: But he didn't say yes.
1: You know?
2: Well, now this is a good chance for him to say yes, because we're going to offer to send you two out on another date. And Keith, if you're open to trying this and giving Vanessa another chance, we'll pay for it.
1: I mean, you know what you're going to get this time around.
2: Yeah. I mean, she says herself that she's very forward. She's open. She's just putting herself out there only because she felt such a good connection with you, I'm assuming. So,
1: It sounded like such a sweet, innocent date. I still can't get over
2: it. It was sweet and innocent.
4: I will never look at a botanical garden the same.
1: She didn't want it to be sweet and innocent.
2: Well, maybe the next one can be a little bit better because we'll pay for it, Keith, if you say yes to another date with her.
0: Absolutely not.
1: Okay.
2: Oh, wow.
5: Keith, you're just such a wimp. I mean, really.
1: I think that you, like, going forward in your dating life, Vanessa, maybe should be a little more upfront about what you're looking for.
2: Yes, full up and frontal is what people are looking for.
1: I mean, it sounds like your game to do that before you even meet anyone. So.
5: Yeah, my grandkids told me about Tinder, I think I'm going to jump on that.
2: Oh, my God.
1: What's that picture?
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15: One of our listeners lived through a crazy experience Ooh. That landed him in the hospital, got him interviewed by the local news,
16: and
15: made him a legend among his friends and family.
16: Dang!
15: Sounds pretty cool, but now, 4 years later, he wants to come on our show and admit that maybe some of the quote-unquote facts that he told the news weren't exactly factual. And the guilt has brought him to this moment where the true story of what actually happened that day with all the embarrassing details are finally

0: You don't know me.
1: Confession I can't take back.
0: I am...
1: The Masked Speaker.
2: Text to 78592 says, all of my passwords are my ex-boyfriend's name from when we dated.
3: Oh, cringe.
2: I know I should change it, but I'm too lazy to go do it on all of my platforms. Oh. Too much work.
4: Dude, why would you want to type it in every day?
3: I know. Yeah. What's so risky?
2: Well, yeah. Easy, just date another guy with the same name.
3: Oh, yeah.
2: Problem solved. Yeah. See, we have all the best answers when you come to confess your secrets right here on the Mass Speaker. And we keep you anonymous so your exes won't know that you're still secretly in love with them.
4: Oh.
2: And we've got a guy on the phone right now who wants to use Taylor as his fake name. Taylor, welcome to the show.
5: Hey, guys. Thanks for having me on.
4: Okay, Taylor. What do you got?
2: Voice changer is on. You are the Mass Speaker. Whenever you're ready, let's hear your confession.
5: Yeah, so a couple of years ago, I went hiking in the mountains in Northern California.
4: Okay, that's
3: cool. Wow, that sounds beautiful.
2: Not my favorite mountain range.
3: He's from the bottom of that mountain.
2: Yeah, I'm from Southern California. We got better mountains. Anyway.
4: Hotter ones.
2: Yeah.
4: More on fire.
2: Better. Yeah. Anyway, I'm sure you like those.
5: Yeah, and I've been there a few times. Like, listen, I'm an experienced hiker. Like I said, I've been to this mountain before. I'm very familiar with it, but... I was just feeling really bold. I was just having an itch, and I wanted to go up and do the hike myself.
4: Okay. Yeah, you're going to go solo hiking. You better let somebody know when you left, you know.
3: Oh, yeah.
4: Got to do the safety checks.
5: Well, I wish I would have. I hadn't really thought about it that much. I more or less was like, let's just get out.
4: Okay.
6: All right.
5: So I'm making my way up the trail. You know, I'm seeing other hikers. It's a beautiful day, beautiful view. Other people are out and about just taking it in.
4: Mm-hmm.
5: Eventually, I made it to the top. It's about noonish. Lovely views. The sun is like perfect. Exactly how you want to see it when you're on top of the mountain.
2: Mm-hmm.
5: And then I start going down the mountain.
4: Okay.
5: And that's where something happens.
2: That sounds ominous.
4: Well, I mean, it can't be too bad because he's on the phone with us.
6: Yeah, at least he's alive.
4: Yeah. So he didn't get eaten by a bear.
6: Yeah.
3: That's true.
2: Hold
3: or
2: on.
3: Just the head's left.
2: Maybe he does get eaten by a bear.
3: Yeah.
2: And then gets thrown up later. Let's find out.
3: See in the head.
2: Keep going.
5: So I'm on my like way down the mountain,
2: uh-huh.
5: and something causes me to freak out, and I just like lose my footing and I fall, and I am just tumbling, like I am rolling down the mountain.
4: That's the worst.
3: Uncontrollably.
4: I also just hate falling when I'm by myself because like I want to laugh and I want someone else to laugh with me to make me feel better. But
6: yeah.
2: Oh my God! So you've basically become a human bowling ball tumbling down the mountain. It sounds absolutely terrifying. What happens?
5: Yeah. So at one point, like I'm trying to catch myself. I'm like lashing out my arms, legs, any way I can, and I just like bang my leg real hard on a tree.
4: Oh. Ouch.
5: And even that doesn't like slow my momentum down. Going? I'm still just going, and I finally like. Stop on like a flat part of the mountain.
4: Mm-hmm.
5: I'm like literally so discombobulated, but I'm like still conscious, which is great.
4: Yeah.
3: Well, that's good too. You didn't get knocked out.
4: I'm sure you're bleeding.
5: Yeah.
3: Yeah.
2: I would rather be unconscious for this personally.
4: Yeah.
5: Like my neck is sore. I definitely feel, you know, small like abrasions all over my face and everything.
4: Yeah.
3: Oh, man.
5: So a group of hikers find me. They did eventually call the park ranger, and it unfortunately had to get elevated where I got airlifted out of there.
4: Whoa.
3: No way.
4: Oh, so

0: You like broke something, you couldn't walk.
1: Your leg. I was gonna ask about your leg.
2: Yeah, so the final tally was I broke my femur.
0: Whoa, ow, buddy.
1: Femur.
0: That's the biggest bone in your body.
3: Yeah, ow.
4: Not in my body.
0: That's
4: go
0: horrible.
4: On.
1: Nice, Jeff.
2: I also had 4 cracked ribs. I did get a black eye, and then I just had like lacerations literally all over.
3: Wow.
0: This is obviously not secret. Yeah. You know, like your whole family knows this happens.
1: Yeah,
0: you got airlifted. Like, that's an awful experience.
4: But respect on the battle wounds. That's hot.
0: Well, but why are you using the voice changer for
4: it? What's the secret?
2: Okay, so here's what happened. When the doctors came to me and were like, whoa, what caused this? Why, what made you stumble into a fumble, right? I told them I was hiking and I came across a mountain lion that lunged at me and that's why I fell.
4: Oh, God.
1: What? You fought a mountain lion.
0: You were embarrassed to tell him you just tripped?
2: So what I didn't want to have to share with the doctor and I've, you know, kept to myself, the real reason was a moth flew into my ear. I don't know if you know that, like, bug in your ear feeling.
1: Oh, yeah.
2: And I, like, lashed around to try to, like, get it out. And when I did, I tripped. And that's what caused me to fall down the mountain.
4: It wasn't a mountain lion. It was a moth.
0: I agree with you that moths way more scary than any mountain lion.
4: All right. So that's
2: So there's a story in the paper, actually, what happened.
0: Oh, no.
2: Because they were like, oh, my God, local mountain lion, please be aware.
0: Oh,
1: like,
0: no.
1: The neighborhood's on watch.
4: Everybody thinks a mountain lion tackled you down there.
1: Oh.
4: Oh, God.
2: Yeah. So, like, everyone in my family was, like, so excited. People were, like, honestly sending me gifts. Somebody did send me a stuffed lion, which I thought was a little in poor taste.
3: Yeah.
2: But it was just because there's this myth, like, story out there, and I've never confessed the truth.
4: Your family still thinks it was a mountain lion?
2: They still now think I saw the mountain lion. Yeah, I just...
4: Wow.
0: Do you know how many times they've retold that story?
1: Oh,
0: I'm sure
1: yeah.
0: You wouldn't believe what happened to my brother, cousin, you know, whoever it was.
2: Well, no one likes telling a story more than my mom. So anytime someone even brings up even like an animal, she finds a way to loop into the conversation. Like, oh, you have a pet cat? Well, let me tell you about my son's mountain lion experience.
1: Big cat.
4: Okay.
0: Oh, man. Who knew a broken femur could end in a funny story for us?
1: Yeah,
0: I appreciate
1: that. Glad you're okay.
0: Yeah, you're fully healed now?
2: Yeah, I've like been going through physical therapy, and I'm definitely in like a much better place. I don't know if I'll be taking any solo hiking trips in the near future, but
4: or a trip to the Moth Observatory, maybe.
0: Yeah, I hate those things.
2: Yeah,
0: too.
2: No bug museums.
4: Yeah,
0: leave your porch lights off at night,
4: definitely.
0: Then you can avoid them.
4: Well, thanks for sharing, man. 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
5: Hi, I'm looking to speak with a service manager, Harold.
4: Yeah, you got him.
5: Great, Harold. My name's Tara. Tara Newhole. I work for Auto Group.
4: Oh, okay.
5: Nice to meet you, too. I know we haven't met face-to-face, but you do know that our company bought out your auto mechanic shop, correct?
4: I heard.
5: Oh, man, a few words, I see. Yeah, I'm just calling to let you know that we really like the shop that you manage. It does very well financially.
4: Yeah, we run a good shop. We do good business here.
5: Yeah, about that. We are going to make some changes, though.
4: Why would you do that? You don't need to make any changes.
5: Well, looking at the online reviews, the number one complaint seems to be the customer service.
4: No, nobody cares about those.
5: Okay, just from this short conversation, I can tell that we can make some improvements.
4: Mm-hmm. What does that mean?
5: It means we need you to try to be more inclusive and use gentle language when discussing people's car issues.
4: Hey, lady, you don't seem to understand, okay? This is a mechanic shop. I deal with like a billion cars a day here.
5: Okay, first we're going to start with my name. That's, again, Tara Newhole. And we'll run through a scenario here for you.
4: I don't.
5: For example, one of your mechanics might say, "Hey, lady," just like you did, "your brakes are shot."
4: Yeah, okay.
5: Yeah, so instead, we would like you to say, "We notice that your brakes have been afflicted by sudden halting trauma."
4: What?
5: Did you hear how that sounds?
4: What the hell is going on here? Listen, you want me to do my job, you do. You just get off my back, okay?
5: Harold, I get it.
4: Oh, do you? Really?
5: Change is hard. And just between us gearheads, I once owned a V-Dub Rabbit. Did you know that?
4: Of course I didn't know that, but that makes sense now.
5: Which is back to our conversation. When a customer talks about tires, instead of telling them there's a lot of wear and tear, we want you to say your tires are succumbing to some deep pattern conflict.
4: Oh my God. When they told us an auto group bought us, I didn't know any of this kind and gentle shit would be coming with it.
5: Yeah, we're all very excited about it.
4: Well, that makes one of us, because I sure as hell am not.
5: Oh, that hell word. We're not going to use that anymore either.
4: How about how about we use those? How's that sound?
5: Harold, those are also on the no-go list. But do you know what you can use?
4: No.
5: Instead of bumper, why don't you try cuddle bar?
4: I'm not doing that.
5: And you know what? I'm guessing a guy like you pretty much knows that rims has a different connotation nowadays. So
4: what are you talking about?
5: If we could just go with vehicular tire swag, that would be great.
4: Oh, really? Yeah. You know what? I say vehicular tire swag all the time.
5: Oh, great. So we're already moving forward.
4: Lady,
5: so,
4: I'm being sarcastic here. You understand? Never said the words vehicular tire swag in my life. Well, that's all I heard from this crazy woman.

0: about how things are changing.
1: Yeah. But we're also not referring to trim on a car anymore. That's borderline sexual harassment.
0: Oh, my God.
1: Instead, why don't you try body styling?
0: Can I remind you that this is a mechanic shop, not a therapy session.
1: Namaste, Harold.
0: I don't speak whatever language you're speaking, okay? I'm an American.
1: Okay.
0: That's why I speak English, so I don't know who Noma is. I don't know what you're talking about.
1: I still have a couple of points to hit, so if you could just take a deep breath for me, Harold.
0: You know what? Why don't we do this? Why don't you do me a favor? Email your suggestions to my butthole, okay? I don't got time to waste with this crap.
1: Okay, great. I'll email them to your butthole. And you know what? I'm going to CC your coworker, Jimmy, on those as well.
0: Mm-hmm.
1: Because he's the one that set you up for this prank phone call.
0: What are you talking about?
1: This isn't corporate.
0: What are you talking about, Jimmy? What's Jimmy got to do with this?
1: No, this is actually Brooke from the radio show Brooke and Jeffrey in the Morning. We're doing a phone tap on you, and your coworker, Jimmy, set you up.
0: What? You gotta be kidding me.
1: Jimmy emailed us and said that you were nervous about the new company coming in.
0: Oh, man.
1: You probably feel better about it now, right?
0: Oh, man, that Jimmy, I'm going to smack him in the head with a tire iron.
1: As long as you use gentle language while you do it.
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0: Mom groups are notoriously super kind to each other.
1: Mm-hmm.
0: They never talk behind each other's backs. Mm-hmm. They don't weaponize politeness.
1: Nope.
0: And if an issue ever arises, they always handle it by just talking it out respectfully, totally politely. Right,
1: yeah.
0: Brooke?
1: Yeah, bless her heart.
2: Yeah.
0: It's weird, because today we hear from a dad who has been nominated as the spokesperson by all the ticked off moms in his wife's friend group.
1: Uh-oh.
0: And his mission is easy. Just confront another mom about her kid's birthday party.
1: Oh, yeah.
0: What could go wrong?
1: Yeah.
0: It's your brand new Awkward Tuesday phone call next.

0: Tuesday.
1: It's Awkward Tuesday Phone Call.
2: You know, back in the day, and when I say back in the day, I mean like 25 to 30 years ago.
3: Okay.
2: Kids were still having birthday parties at McDonald's.
3: Oh my God, yes. Dang. Oh, the playgrounds.
2: The play places, you could spend $25 on a giant platter of cheeseburgers and fries.
4: Yeah.
2: And then Grimace would bring out a cake and sit on it in front of everybody. They'd all go, yay, who wants a slice? Uh-huh. But my oh my, how times have changed. Because parties for kids nowadays are big business.
3: Dude, seriously. Ooh. Like, I go to some of these of my kids. I'm like, how many impersonators do you guys need at one place?
2: Yeah.
3: There's already Ariel here. Do we need the entire Disney princess crew?
2: It's hard to meet parents that love their children more than you do. Ugh. I get that. But it has caused a situation for one of our listeners who's come to us seeking our advice. His name is Kenny. So, Kenny, welcome to the show, man.
5: Hi. How are you?
3: Hi, Kenny.
4: We're
3: good. I'm curious to hear what's going on. Is this with your own kids?
5: Yeah. Well, for starters, I really love you guys. Listen every day.
3: Oh, I thought you were going to start with I really love my kids. Mm-hmm. But you know what? I like your priorities.
2: We'll take the praise first. Yeah. Yes, absolutely. What's going on? We hear you have some birthday party drama. Tell us about it.
5: Yeah, so

0: my kids, 6 and 7, were invited to a birthday party. Ooh. And, you know, I'm thinking, hey, this is pretty cool. It's great for the parents to get to know each other and it's in the community and everything. Okay.
1: Perfect.
2: Oh, and it's so nice that you have kids so close in age. I mean, it probably was a pain when they were a baby, but now you can send them to parties together all over the place.
1: Yeah, 2 for 1.
2: Yeah.
3: Brooke's looking at it as a bargain.
2: Well, I'm just saying.
1: She's a businesswoman.
3: Yeah, that's fair.
2: My kids are 3 years different, so it's a little bit, you know.
1: You can't quite ship them to the same things yet.
3: Yeah, okay.
0: Yeah, well, here's the thing. So the mom who did the invite, I've only met her about twice. She's friendly with my wife and everything. Okay. But she sent a really interesting invite for a 6-year-old's party.
1: Interesting. Well, like how?
0: Well, it had all of the details, you know, bouncy house, popcorn, fun and games, and all of that jazz.
3: Mm-hmm.
0: But at the very bottom of the invite, it said, if you plan to send your child, please send with money for a tip bucket to go toward party expenses and food and games and things of that nature.
2: What?
3: Oh, it's asking to bring cash with your kid?
2: Wait, is there an entertainer or are they tipping the parrot?
0: It's unclear. It just says cash tips.
2: That's weird. That's weird.
3: Yeah.
1: Okay, I don't go to kids' parties, but I feel like I see the logic behind it.
3: Brooke, you're immediately jumping on. It's weird. Do you think it's tacky to ask a guest to bring tips, or are we at the point in society where it's okay for tipping to be involved in everything?
1: Tipping culture is getting out of control.
2: There are so many different ways you can have a kid's party. You can do them literally the cheapest end, and the kids are happy.
1: Yeah, they want
2: to
1: be together.
2: If you can't afford to throw these elaborate parties, then that's fine. Don't. The kids don't care.
3: But they might be happier if the party costs more money.
2: Yeah, I don't think so.
3: They might.
2: That's not how children work. Usually, if you give them a present, it's the box they're more excited about.
1: That's like a cat.
2: Yeah, it's not a lie.
3: What was your read and your wife's read on it, Kenny?
0: Well, my wife, she doesn't like it, but she doesn't want to be confrontational. So I've been charged with being the guy to say something to her about this. Because here's the reality.
2: Your wife wants you to call the mom that is throwing this party and ask her about it?
3: Yeah, I thought that she was the one who was friends with her.
0: Yeah, but my wife, she's really easygoing, and she doesn't like anything confrontational at all. Okay. So my thought process is, honestly, to reach out to you guys, because I can't do that by myself.
3: Okay. So your wife has asked you to do it. Does she know that you've come to us seeking help?
0: No, she doesn't.
2: Okay.
3: We'll go behind your wife's back.
2: Do you know what your wife wants out of this phone call?
0: Well, number one, she wants to remain friends with her because all of these moms are friends in this friend group thing that they had.
3: I see.
0: And number two, I feel like I need to tell this lady about this whole tipping thing because none of the other moms are going to be comfortable with this, you know, sending their kids with money.
4: Okay. So you're the honorary mom group spokesperson today.
2: Yeah. Yeah.
1: Have we considered who we're calling? Can we just call the kid? That'll be a lot easier. Yeah. Like, hey, tell your mom that we're not bringing money.
2: The almost 6-year-old?
3: Yeah.
1: Yeah.
3: Sorry, do you know the mom's name?
0: We call her Tosh. We call her Tosh, but her full name is Natasha.
3: Okay. And the good news is moms love it when a man tells them what they're doing wrong with their parenting. Mm-hmm. That always goes well. So
0: honestly, that's why I called you guys.
2: Okay.
3: We'll take the blame if it goes badly.
1: Hey, should we call another show?
2: Yeah.
3: Maybe, yes. Let's keep passing it on. We'll see if we can come up with some advice before we come back, let you call this other mom, Todd, and tell her maybe don't ask all the parents to tip at her kid's birthday.
2: Yeah.
3: Because if that's the case, there could be no kids coming at all.
1: Yes.
3: Let's see how that message goes with your awkward Tuesday phone call right after this. For just a

0: Tuesday.
1: It's Awkward Tuesday Phone Call.
2: If you're just joining us, we talked about birthday parties and how much they've changed over the years. But this is a new wrinkle we really haven't seen yet, because a birthday invitation came in for our listener, Kenny's kids. Mm-hmm. It seemed like overall a normal house party sort of deal, but at the very bottom of the invite, it said, send a cash tip along with your child. For party expenses.
3: Dude, and, you know, at first I was like, oh, rude. But now I'm like, ooh, maybe I should start doing this.
4: Oh, see? All right.
3: I'm just kidding.
4: Well, sure.
2: When Kenny saw it, he thought it was strange. His wife was definitely bothered.
3: Yeah.
2: And she talked to a bunch of the other moms. They all seemed to be upset.
3: Yeah, they don't even want to send their kids if that's the case.
2: Which is why they've nominated Kenny as their sacrificial lamb. Mm-hmm. Chosen to make a phone call to this other mom saying, if you don't rescind the tipping request, there may end up being no kids at this party at the end of the day.
3: We're not going to say it that way.
4: Yeah. Yeah. Jeff's not giving the
2: We're just going to strongly imply it. Yeah. That her child will be very, very hurt by this. So it's interesting. I've never heard about a situation like this before, so I can't wait to get some advice for you, Kenny. Brooke, what do you think?
3: At first, I was like, oh my God, I can't believe they're making you do it. And then I realized, you're the perfect person for this call, Kenny.
2: Why?
5: I am?
3: Yes! Because you're the one that can play the dumb dad card. You know, the dad that didn't see the invite, that didn't get the email, that didn't know anything. And he happened to overhear some other mom saying something about a tip. So you're just calling the source to figure it out since you have to do the drop-off.
4: You're confused.
3: You know, get more info. You hear me, Kenny?
2: Okay.
5: Well, I guess that could work.
3: Yes, and you're giving her a little inside that the moms are talking behind her back.
2: Ooh. All right, Kenny, so you're going to be the dad that doesn't really pay attention to his own children.
4: Yes.
2: Can you pull that off?
4: Jeff's got it.
3: What man can't, Jeff?
2: Can you be yourself, Kenny?
5: I can absolutely do that.
2: Yeah, all right.
4: Okay, good.
2: I can hear the stupidity coming through already. Yeah. Good
6: He's
2: job,
6: excited
2: Kenny.
6: To shine. Yeah.
2: What about you, Jose? What do you think?
4: All right. Here's a strategy that might help get you what you want. You need to ask, how much is she looking for as a tip, like, from each family? Then you say, oh, wow, that's a lot. Okay, I think we can do it. We may just have to take it out of their college fund, but that's doable for our family.
3: Guilt her?
4: Yes. No matter what the number is.
3: So poor you can't afford the $5 tip?
2: I think it's a bold strategy. What do you think about trying the guilt method just a little bit, Ken?
5: That can work, too.
2: Okay.
5: I actually like that a little better.
4: Hey, better than Brooke? Yay!
3: Fine. The only mother in the room, but okay.
4: That's so true. I don't even have kids.
3: Fine.
2: You know what? I like this. All the men are sticking together.

0: Fanfare.
1: Yeah, we got one lifeboat.
2: Yeah, and Jeff's the captain.
0: Men first into the boat. Here we go.
2: Yeah, it works different here.
0: Okay, I'm going to dial it right now.
3: Hello?
4: Hi. Josh?
0: It's playing the dumb guy.
2: Oh, yeah.
0: It's nice.
4: Hey, Josh?
3: Who is this?
4: Josh.
3: Yes.
4: Oh, hey, this is hey, Tosh, this is Kenny. How are you?
3: Kenny who?
4: Yeah, Kenny, Yolanda's husband. You invited our kids to the birthday party that you're having for your son.
3: Okay. What can I help you with?
4: Oh, well, great, Tosh. Are you having a good day? How's it going?
3: My baby is going fine. What's the reason for this call? I'm sorry. I'm just a little confused as to why you're calling me.
4: Oh, this is nothing major. You know, I was actually given a call about the invite that you sent over. Really, really great invite. I see you're going to have the bouncy house for the kids and everything.
3: Okay, if you call in to ask about if you could drop your kids off, that's fine. Just drop them off. You could pick them up a few hours later. That's cool.
4: Oh, well, that adds another layer to this. I really don't drop my kids off and leave them, but that's not why I was calling.
5: What?
4: I was actually given a call about the line in the invite about the tip bucket. Huh?
3: What did you say about the what?
4: About the tip bucket.
3: There's no damn tip bucket. They're just tips.
4: Well, that's the thing. You know, how much of a tip were you expecting 6 and 7 year olds to bring?
1: Oh.
3: Well, you're the parent. They're not bringing it. You are. You're not leaving your kids from what you just told me. So.
4: Okay. So how much are you thinking for this tip jar thing situation?
3: Don't you think that's kind of rude to ask? Like, I mean, what do you think is a good tip? When you go somewhere and get a service, what do you tip?
1: Oh.
4: Well, I never knew of a birthday party to be a service, but, you know, it's just, I'm just asking, did you think it'd be looking at, what, $5 here?
3: I mean, you could put $5 in there, but you talking like you the brokey, like you're the cheap one.
4: Well, we're not broke at all. I actually have a pretty good job, and my wife does
3: pretty well. I can't tell
4: well,
3: by the way you're calling, is, and we've been talking about it for 5 minutes. I cannot tell.
4: This is starting to get a little stressful and awkward.
3: You're stressing yourself out. You're stressing yourself out, Kenny, because you called me about the tip.
4: You're right. How about I just Venmo you, you know, like $45, $50? How does that sound?
3: That's the best offer. We can't go a little higher since you wait for the phone call.
0: Hold on.
3: That's the best you got.
0: Wait, how does this? How are we doing this right now?
4: All right, higher. I guess I could.
5: No, Kenny, stop. Get Kenny. Back phone,
0: sorry.
5: Kenny.
0: Let's talk. Yeah, let it. Tosh, Natasha, are you hearing us?
3: Yes, who else is on a phone?
5: Hi, Natasha.
2: Good morning, Tosh.
0: We're a radio show. We're called Brooke and Jeffrey in the morning.
6: Oh, God.
0: Kenny's a listener.
2: Yeah.
3: A broke listener at that.
0: Well, clearly. Oh, yeah.
5: Hey, he just offered to give you $50.
0: Yeah.
2: Yeah, he's not broke.
0: It's pretty generous in our eyes. But Kenny has come to us seeking a little bit of advice because he told us the whole situation with the birthday invite, and there was a little bit confusion, obviously, on Kenny's end with the tipping part.
3: Well, I mean, y'all heard what was going on. Clearly, he has an issue with tipping at my kid's party.
5: Wait a minute, Natasha.
2: It's a new thing.
5: Can I ask, what is the tip for? I don't understand.
3: So we're going to have service. You know, their kids are going to be served and things like that. So they could just leave a tip for the server. I'm literally paying for everything. This is a really high-end type of party. Oh.
5: Okay, so you're actually hiring people to be...
2: Handing out juice boxes.
5: Yeah.
3: It's bigger than apple juice boxes and things like that. I don't know what little mediocre birthday parties you go to, but we do it big over here.
0: Okay.
5: Well, I do it cheap and free. That's
1: kind of the route I typically take.
2: Yeah, and Brooke doesn't even invite us to her kids' birthday parties.
1: My kids don't.
3: Well, maybe once you come to my kid party, y'all step y'all game up.
2: I can't afford to go to your party, lady.
1: Okay. I mean, don't you think?

0: it's just a little odd. Have you ever been to a birthday party where they're asking for tips and to cover expenses?
1: Yeah. She's not judging you by saying that. She's just offering that as a possibility.
2: I'm feeling good.
3: Sorry. Brooke. We're not trying to gang up on you or anything.
0: No, I just think, like, it's a little off-putting probably to a lot of families to be asked to pay to attend a birthday party.
2: Well, guess what? It's a little off-putting to call the damn radio station to talk about a tip.
0: Yeah.
2: If it was that deep, guess what he could have did? He could have just not bring his kid if it was that big of a deal.
3: But they want to go. They just like your kids.
0: If they don't bring a tip, they're not going to be allowed into the party?
2: I didn't say that. I said if it was that deep for him to call the radio, then he didn't even have to worry about it.
3: Should have made a judgment call.
1: I don't know if we're really making any progress here. And Kenny, we haven't heard from you in a while. We're running a little bit short on time. Where's your head at?
4: My head is at probably about $74.99. That's as high as I'll go.
0: What?
3: Why are you going
1: you keep
3: higher?
1: Offering more money.
0: Stop.
2: Make sure you bring a gift with that $75, too.
1: Oh, a gift, too. Oh, Kenny, you got yourself into quite a problem. So.
4: Yeah, I don't think it's a problem anymore. Drum's done.
0: Oh, yeah.
3: Right. He is right.
0: Yeah, just wait until you have to make that phone call to your wife.
3: Yeah,
0: I'm sure that that's really done.
1: We'll be here for that awkward Tuesday, too.
3: Yeah, you may want to wait a week and let us do it.
1: Good luck, Kenny.
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6: So I just walked past Brooke's desk, yeah, and I noticed she had a post-it of things she must do today.
7: Oh, okay.
8: I love to keep a list.
6: Yeah.
8: I do.
6: It was interesting what you had on there, to say the least.
9: What was it?
6: One, be on time for Little League game. Okay.
9: Oh, for your kids.
6: Two, tell players to fake injuries to gain sympathy.
9: Oh, that's kind of cheating.
8: It's gaining sympathy. I didn't say gaining runs.
6: And three, threaten umpires by telling them you know where their grandchildren go to school.
9: Oh, wow. Dang. I mean, that's aggressive.
8: They can take the statement however they want to take it, right? Well, just because I have the information.
6: I'm just glad to see that Brooke is playing fair.
8: Yeah. That's right. Let's go.
6: Will it translate to the trivia game? I'm assuming yes, because dirty is flirty. Oh. And that's how Mrs. Fox likes to do it.
9: Hey, boys.
6: During a brand new round of questions coming up.

0: We have Amy on the phone with us. She's got 1 win, 8 losses against Brooke all time. So,
1: we should call her 8-me?
2: Yeah.
1: Because it's 8 losses.
2: Sure.
3: That was good.
0: Thanks. She did tell our producer, because he asked, what's she going to do differently this time?
1: Uh-huh.
0: And Amy said, deep breaths.
1: And during your 30 seconds? Just as, like, maybe a 10-second in, 10-second out?
0: That's a good question.
4: Yeah, I think I'll just hyperventilate.
1: Oh.
0: The entire time?
1: Quick deep breaths.
3: Okay.
0: All right. That's an interesting strategy. I was going to do a big deep breath for the entire show, but now I'm feeling that maybe not.
3: It's a little insecure now.
0: I don't know, Amy. Okay. I don't want to waste your time with too much breathing. I feel like we should just get to the game. You got 30 seconds to answer as many questions as possible. If you don't know when, you can say pass, but you have to beat her outright if you want to win. Are you ready?
4: Yep.
0: Good luck. Your time starts now. What fancy French champagne variety is named after a monk who developed the process for making champagne?
4: Oh, Purecret? I don't know.
0: Ganache is a mix of cream and what else?
4: Chocolate.
0: What year did Hawaii become a state? 1939, 49, or 59?
4: 59.
0: Where is your thyroid gland located?
4: In your head.
0: What is the term you

0: is for a person who speaks three different languages?
1: Trilingual.
2: Hey, look at you.
0: I didn't hear hardly any breathing during that entire thing. So.
2: She actually held her breath.
0: Yeah, maybe that was the secret. Now, Brooke is back in the room, and I mean, talk about dedication, because Amy is actually at the beach right now taking this call while everyone else is having fun playing in the sand and surfing, building castles. There's Amy over in the corner playing radio trivia.
2: Hey. Rumor has it there's a beer in your hand, too.
3: I'm blocking the wind with my hoodie.
4: Oh.
0: For the entire beach?
2: A windy beach day.
4: Yeah. Okay. Do you have children there, or are you just there by yourself, Amy?
3: No. We're here with, we have five kids between our two families.
4: Oh,
2: no wonder she needs a
4: long
2: time.
4: Somebody else is keeping track of them. Don't worry.
3: We have four grown-ups.
2: Okay.
3: I've only got one with me right now. He's playing with a plant that he's named Copernicus.
4: Oh, Copernicus.
2: Oh, I like that.
0: That's pretty cool.
4: Yeah, talk to the plant.
2: I hope it's a fern. You call it Copernicus.
4: That's its cousin.
3: Like Doc Brown's dog.
0: Oh, yeah. Well,
5: sorry, Back to the Future.
0: Okay.
2: Thank you, Jake.
0: I need clarification. I was very lost there.
4: I love when Jake's in the room because he can see our confused faces and just explain things.
2: He's the smartest guy here.
4: Yeah.
0: All right. Well, if it doesn't work out with you today, Amy, maybe Copernicus can play, but it is Brooke's turn. Brooke, are you ready?
4: Yes.
0: Your time starts now. What fancy French champagne variety is named after a monk who developed the process for making champagne?
4: Mome?
0: Ganache is a mix of cream and what else?
4: Chocolate.
0: What year did Hawaii become a state? 1939, 49, or 59?
4: 59.
0: Where is your thyroid gland located?
4: In your abdomen region.
0: What is the term used for a person who speaks three different languages?
4: Trilingual.
0: Name the meal in a box known as the San Francisco treat.
4: Rice-a-roni.
2: You have to sing it.
0: I guess that's true. Let's go to the scoreboard to see how you both did with our own Jose.
6: So why don't you make like a tree and get out of here?
5: Back to the Future. We're on all cylinders today.
2: Manifested it.
0: Bolaños.
2: Amy, you got three correct today.
4: Ooh, way to go, Amy.
2: You proud of yourself?
3: Hey. Yeah, no. That's, three is better than one.
2: That's good beach trivia. Brooke, you got four correct, barely winning.
0: The age of eight me is over, and now we're on to nine me.
4: Nine me.
2: I forgot.
0: Enjoy your new name. Let's go over the answers for everybody. The fancy French champagne variety named after the monk who developed the process to make it is Dom Perignon.
4: Oh,
2: I never knew that.
4: I didn't know that.
0: He was a monk. Happy drunk monk.
2: Yeah.
0: Ganache is a mix of cream and chocolate. Mm. Hawaii became a state in the year 1959. Your thyroid gland is actually located in your neck, Brooke. A little farther north.
3: Yeah.
2: I mean, a lot of your glands are connected.
4: I think it's good up there.
0: Probably doing its job.
2: Keep it where it's at. Yeah. Brooke approves.
0: And let's see. The term used for a person who speaks three different languages is trilingual.
2: Yes.
0: And the San Francisco treat is the boxed meal, Rice-A-Roni.
2: When's the last time someone in this room has had Rice-A-Roni? That sounds so good.
5: I'm a Zatarain's man.
4: Mm-hmm. Interesting.
2: You like a little spicy.
4: I got some pasta-roni in my cupboard right now.
0: I don't do boxes.
4: You don't do boxes?
5: Zero boxes.
2: Yeah.
5: Boxes.
2: I have the chef make me rice.
4: I was raised on rice. Cerrone and Hamburger Helper.
2: Dude, Hamburger Helper! I haven't had that in forever!
4: It's my dad's specialty.
0: Right. Enough depressing stories. I'm sorry, Amy, it wasn't enough to win, but just for playing, you do get some Brooke and Jeffrey swag.
2: Yeah!
3: Nice, thanks!
4: Other one I just thought of is Shake and Bake. Did you guys do that when you were little?
2: Yeah, and then the commercials. You put chicken and it, like, breaded it?
4: Yeah, it's like Shake and Bake, and I helped.
2: I remember!
0: Amy, what sad boxed food did you eat growing up?
3: Ooh. That must have been something.
2: Top ramen? Okay. Cup of noodle?
3: Oh, Kid Cuisine.
2: Yay. Oh, I don't even know that one.
4: Yeah, that was like a microwave.
3: It wasn't a box. That wasn't really a box. It was a frozen meal.
2: Yeah.
3: But,
2: Kid Cuisine.
4: It's like lean cuisine, but for children.
2: Okay, now I get it.
0: All right, well, now I'm sad. So, let's end it. Amy, pleasure having you.

0: song could ever say.
1: It's Brooke and Jeffrey in the morning, and today we call a woman who's been attending church every Sunday.
2: Oh.
1: And her sister sometimes joins her and has noticed something very interesting going on. In fact, she'd like us to pose as the church and embellish a little on the situation, which is right up our alley. We could totally do that and make her feel just a little bit uncomfortable about it in your phone tap right now.
3: It's a Brooke and Jeffrey phone tap on 101.7 The Beach.
4: Hello.
1: Good morning. I'm calling from the West Northside Church. I'm looking to speak with Danica.
4: Yes, is this she?
1: Hi, Danica. My name is Reefer. I'm the associate pastor here. How are you doing on this blessed day?
4: I'm well, Reefer. How are you?
1: I'm well, too. Thank you so much for asking. I'm surprised that we've never met face to face.
4: I know. I'm actually, when you mentioned your name, I wasn't familiar with you. I thought I knew all the pastors at church.
1: That's okay. I'm sure we'll cross paths eventually. But yes. I need to say, while we do appreciate your participation and your support, we are going to have to ask you politely to not come back.
4: I'm sorry?
1: Yes, it's a final decision. We do wish you well, blessings, and salutations.
4: I'm sorry. You're asking me not to come back to church? I mean, I've been a very avid member for 3-4 years, and I guess I'm a little caught off guard.
1: Yeah, I can sense that.
4: May I ask why? Is there a specific reason? I guess I'm just a little confused.
1: Mm-hmm. Yeah, I think you probably know why.
4: I actually don't. That's why I'm asking.
1: Ah, okay. The church does appreciate full transparency, so in that spirit, I will oblige your request.
4: Okay.
1: So, how do I say this?

0: During the service, when the plate is being passed, apparently you're giving too much.
1: I'm giving too much what? Like, I don't think you mean money.
0: I do mean money. It's far too much money.
1: So I'm being asked to not come back to church because $20 or $40 that I give at service is too much?
0: Exactly. It's making other people in your aisle feel bad about themselves.
1: I'm very confused.
0: Oh, I'm sorry. Are you laughing at other people suffering?
1: No, I'm just genuinely caught off guard by the situation. So I get nervous and I giggle because I thought that I was doing something good. I love this church and I want to share my generosity with this church. And
0: you thought it was good about not being discreet to show off how rich you are.
1: What are you talking about?
0: And to make a big deal about taking out cash and wave it around in front of the entire congregation.
1: I never do any of that. What do you mean? I'm so sorry to raise my voice. I've just never heard of anybody getting kicked out of church for donating too much or giving too much.
0: Well, when they act like you do and they flaunt it in front of everyone, that's more of the issue.
1: But I'm not flaunting anything. I don't do that. I just pull the folded money out of my pocket and I throw it in there. I don't make a spectacle of it.
0: Even the way you just described it right there sounded like flaunting.
1: How else did I do it? Please explain to me how to do it where I won't offend people.
0: We're past that point by now.
1: No, please. I had no idea that I was offending anybody. Please.
0: Shh. The begging is doing no one any favors here. Listen, if you really are sincere,
1: I am.
0: The only way that you can return to our church is if you've completed a mandatory program. It's called Learning to Give Like a Poor Person 101.
1: You can't be serious. Is there a class like this? You guys have called other people out for something like this? This is crazy.
0: This is not crazy. This is very serious, in fact. And failure to complete the course may result in spiritual probation.
1: Are you joking?
0: And you will be deducted spiritual points in the afterlife.
1: You cannot be serious.
0: Yes, ma'am. Yes, and your enrollment in this program was requested, actually, by your sister, Judy.
1: No. Judy did what? Judy what?
0: Yes, she thought that you needed a gentle nudge in the ways of normal generosity. In fact, she's been plotting this since last Easter.
1: My sister's behind. She's the one that complained about me? Like, what are you talking about?
0: Yes, well, she actually wanted to do a prank phone call on you, so that's more of what we're doing right now.
1: What?
0: Because I'm not really from the church. I'm from a radio show called Brooke and Jeffrey in the Morning.
1: Oh, my goodness. You just sent me into a tailspin.
0: I'm sorry. It was Judy's idea. She said that you two attend church together and she thought we could mess with you.
1: This is so mean. I'm going to kill her.
0: Like, seriously, what did you think? Don't you feel like you're giving maybe a little bit too much?
1: No. Well,
0: that's what Judy says.
1: No, I mean, honestly, like, sometimes I'll just, like, have extra cash, and then it's always usually 20, but when I'm feeling a little, like, you know, when I feel like I've had a good week or I have to thank the Lord for something, I'll throw an extra 20 in there.
0: There you go, bragging again about how much disposable income you have.
1: No.
0: Don't you just toss it around in front of the poor, why don't you?
1: Not this from Pastor Reefer. That's terrible.
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0: maybe.
1: Imagine being married for a couple decades and then it doesn't work out.
0: That sucks. Mm.
1: Oh, man. And now terrible. You have no choice but to try dating apps.
0: Oh.
2: Yeah.
1: It's the first time you've ever seen matchmaking apps before, and that's when you get the best advice ever.
0: What's that?
1: Three words, plenty of fish.
2: Oh, not that one.
0: You're being sarcastic here,
2: I see.
1: One of our listeners tried it, and I don't think you're going to believe what happened on her very first.

0: not that one.
1: You're being sarcastic here.
2: Of all the ones.
3: One of our listeners tried it, and I don't think you're going to believe what happened on her very first meetup. It's definitely plenty of fish-ish. And she's going to spill the ish when we hear from her.

0: 1017 The Beach. Brooke and Jeffrey's second date update.
1: Imagine getting back on the dating apps after being married for years.
2: Okay.
3: Scary.
2: What? That would be weird.
1: You know, what does that look like?
2: Yeah.
4: My parents.
1: In other words, horror, fear. It's worse than the movie Saw 5. And I'm not even talking about the writing in that.
3: Oh my God, I forgot there's like 10 of those.
1: Yeah, scripts, not great. And you're just jumping into a scary new world that maybe you've never even really experienced before. And we've got a woman who recently cannonballed back into the dating pool and needs a little help from us today. Her name is Vanessa. So Vanessa, welcome to the show.
5: Thanks, guys. Thanks for having me on.
2: Yeah, it sounds like your experience is more of a belly flop than a cannonball.
1: Well, we don't know everything about your date yet. Why don't we start from the beginning and tell us who's this person that you met recently online?
5: Well, I met a guy on Plenty of Fish, and I am recently divorced. I've been married for years. Okay. I got married very young.
2: So had you ever done dating apps prior to this?
5: Never. No. I've been married for a long time, and so I'm kind of getting out there again, and it's terrifying. It really is. I mean, you see all these horrible stories on the news, and you think, oh my gosh, this person a serial killer? Is it too good to be true?
3: What kind of dating app are you on, though? Are you swiping, or are you like on one of those real sophisticated ones where you fill out a bio?
2: She said Plenty of Fish, so I don't know about sophisticated.
5: Yeah.
3: My bad.
5: My friends were like, Plenty of Fish is good, and I'm like, okay, I hope so.
3: You have bad friends.
1: Oh, yeah. I can't believe you actually trust those people, but that's interesting. So you met a guy. What's his name?
5: His name is Keith.
2: Okay. And is this the first guy you've matched with and gone out with?
5: Yes.
3: Oh, wow. That's kind of pressure.
1: Wow. That's a big move. So what attracted you to Keith?
5: I got a good vibe from him, and, you know, he likes dogs. He's kind of in a similar situation where he said he's getting back out there, and we talked a little bit online, so I kind of felt good about him.
2: Okay. So how long did it take? I mean, I'm assuming you guys met up in real life, right?
5: Yeah. So he was really sweet. He was like, well, where do you want to go? And I'm like, oh, that's nice. And so I suggested the botanical gardens.
1: Oh.
3: It's funny you said that. I was like, ooh. And then I'm like, I'm the only guy that's probably oohing that.
2: Nothing says sexy like some orchids.
3: Yeah. I went to the botanical garden once when I was a kid. Ferns. And they were so cool.
1: Things get hot by the reflection pool, I'm sure.
2: It is kind of humid in those places.
5: He did have a lot of plants in his, like, photos, and I was just kind of like, well, maybe he knows about plants, so I thought maybe he would like it, too.
1: Yeah, no, definitely spice up the conversation with some exciting plant talk, so how did that
3: go? This is like a museum date.
4: I mean, I feel like walking is less awkward than sitting at a bar.
2: That's
4: for your
2: true.
4: First date.
2: Yeah.
4: I'd rather go on a walk,
3: Look
4: too.
3: At this flower.
5: You know, there's a lot of other people around, and you got plants.
2: Oh, yeah, because you're worried about the serial killer angle of it all still.
5: Exactly,
3: So, she's like, we're going to a butterfly farm or something.
1: Yeah. This is your first date that you've been on since you were married.
5: Yeah.
1: You must have been nervous. How did it go?

0: Well, I mean, I was pleasantly surprised. He was dressed a bit more casually than I was. But we strolled around and we discussed flowers, and I gave him some facts about orchids, you know, little things that I've learned over the years, you know, just conversation starters, hopefully, you know. Mm-hmm.
1: Do you think that you were yourself on the date?
0: Yeah, I do. I was surprisingly relaxed. I mean, I was like, super nervous at first, but I calmed down as soon as he, like, you know, I just got a good vibe from him.
2: Yeah,
0: he was really calm. And
2: he showed up. You're in, like, a pleasant environment that you're comfortable with.
3: The Zoloft is hitting just right.
2: You timed it perfect.
3: That's awesome.
4: But did you just talk about orchids?
0: Well, no. I mean, there was lots of other plants. We talked about a lot of that. And, I mean, there was this one really embarrassing moment. He knocked over a decorative, like, water can thing.
1: Oh,
0: and
1: no.
0: It broke, and I was like, and the employees were like, oh, I was like, oh my gosh. So I just made a joke that he was like dangerous to plants, and I'm like hoping he didn't get offended. I don't know.
2: I'm sure.
1: Okay,
2: fine
1: I'm
2: there.
1: Sure. So that's the one thing you found that went wrong with your date, is that you may have offended him with your plant joke.
0: Yeah, I'm just scared that I offended him, but He seemed okay. We sat down and we got tea from the little stand, and nice. The date ended really, really well, I thought. I mean, he walked me to my car, gave me a hug. I told him I had a great time.
1: This is really wholesome.
4: Yeah, it is.
0: Yeah.
3: A little too wholesome for the show.
0: I know, I'm a little worried. I'm like, maybe this is too good to be true, but I mean, we had a nice time, and I told him, I said, look, I would love to see you again and just kind of do something similar, or maybe go out to eat or something like that. But I haven't heard from him, and I'm just kind of upset right now.
2: You may have been out of the dating game for a while, but you have caught up so quickly. You're immediately on the apps, and when things go wrong, you come right to us. That's what everybody does. It's dating nowadays.
0: Mm-hmm.
2: So,
0: yeah.
2: Good job.
0: Thank you. I'm just, like I said, I'm learning to get back out there. And, I mean, in worst case scenario, if I did screw up, I did do something wrong, because I'm so new to the dating, you know, game again, that maybe, you know, if I made a mistake, I can learn from it. It could be a learning moment. I can move on and improve myself.
4: That's a good attitude. That's a good positive attitude.
3: And even if it doesn't work out with Keith, just like your app says, there are plenty of fish out there,
4: there
3: for you to hook up with and discuss orchids with.
0: Right.
3: Right. Okay. Yeah. So how long has it been since your botanical garden date happened?
0: It's been like 2 weeks.
3: Okay. Oh, okay. That's a long time in the modern dating world. So.
4: But it's part of the experience. You need to get ghosted a little.
2: Yeah.
4: So,
3: yes.
2: You know.
1: Your first ghosting.
4: Yeah.
1: You're like, aw.
4: Exactly.
3: Well, Keith's got some splaining to do, and we're going to get him on the line for answers in your second date update right after this. I had a

0: 1017 The Beach. Brooke and Jeffrey in the mornings. Second date update.
1: If you're just joining us for the second date, we've been talking to Vanessa, who after many years of marriage, recently hopped back into the dating world.
2: Yeah!
1: Even though she was nervous, she went full out.
2: Yeah,
1: did all the stereotypical hot date things. Botanical gardens, cups of herbal tea, even edgy plant humor.
2: Yeah.
1: It was intense, to say the least. But 2 weeks later, she's getting her very first taste of ghosting. Isn't sure why. Now, before we call Keith here, I do want to ask you, Vanessa, since you said you were the one who suggested the botanical gardens, you think it's possible that Keith maybe wasn't as into plant dates as you were?
2: She thought that he was just because of his profile pics, right. But maybe he just thought, I look good in that picture.
3: Yeah,
1: sure.
2: You know?
3: True.
1: Did you pick up a vibe like that at all?
4: Yeah, I mean, that's a possibility.
2: Wait, did you
3: I know
2: not...
3: most guys are, but not everyone's a flower guy.
1: Yeah.
4: Yeah.
1: I mean, he could see you as a botanical garden lady where he's more of a beer garden type of dude. So.
2: Equally
4: exactly,
2: fun garden.
4: Yeah.
1: And maybe we can find a garden somewhere in between to send you on your next date. Let's reach out. We're going to dial his number right now and hopefully he picks up, okay?
4: Okay.
1: All right.
2: Okay. Don't let this ruin the rest of your dating experience. One bad egg does not mean they're all rotten.
1: Oh, I thought you meant us.
2: No, well,
1: because we probably
2: too.
1: Will.
2: That
1: but
2: too.
1: We're going to try our best here. I'm calling him right now.
5: Hello?
1: Hey, we're looking to speak with Keith.
5: This is he. Who's calling?
1: Hey, man, this is a radio show called Brooke and Jeffrey in the Morning.
3: Hello, Keith.
6: Hi.
5: Oh, okay.
3: Good morning.
5: Good morning. Hi.
3: Hi.
5: What's
1: up? we're calling because we're doing this segment. It's called the Second Date Update. I don't know if you know about that, but it's where if one of our listeners goes out with somebody and afterwards they're not getting a call back, they can email us to reach out to them and try and figure out if there's a reason for that.
5: Oh, my gosh.
2: Come on. It's kind of fun. I mean, who would ever think that you'd be called for a reason like this?
5: I don't even want to ask who's the person.
2: You don't want to ask? Oh,
5: no.
2: I'd be dying with curiosity.
1: I mean, it's you should see it as a compliment. It's a good thing that they felt so strongly about you, they reached out to us for help. But in this case, it's a woman named Vanessa.
5: Okay, yeah. That's why I didn't want to ask.
2: What? No.
3: Oh,
2: no. What?
3: Why? Oh.
2: Botanical Garden Vanessa?

0: a three.
1: Are we talking about the same
2: it's
1: Vanessa?
2: Always the ones you least expect.
0: I guess.
2: You're not wrong.
3: A freak how?
4: I don't want to speak bad on anybody, but first and foremost, we met up on this app, Plenty of Fish, and he was deliberately catfishing me with these pictures from like 10, 15 years ago.
1: Oh,
0: wait, but that's an accident. She doesn't understand.
2: I always think about that when you get back into dating after that long. How do you have good photos for an app?
0: Yeah, that's a good point.
1: Because if you were married, there's no way a husband was taking good pictures of you.
3: Well, I'm sorry.
0: You and Bill on the couch.
3: Do you know all of this, Keith, about Vanessa, that it's her first time, at least in a long time, on the dating apps?
1: No, ever.
4: Well, I mean, she said she was married for a good little while, but it was obviously a longer while than I thought.
1: Okay. Why? Yeah, wait, are you saying though that she was a lot older than you expected?
4: The pictures made me think we were around the same age, but honestly, that woman could be my mother at this point.
0: Oh! Well, were they in black and white? Because that's normally a sign.
3: Okay. And what part of that turns you off?
4: Oh, my gosh. I don't even know you guys.
1: He's joking. So
3: yeah,
1: you,
3: sort of.
1: I mean, it doesn't ever feel good when you expect one thing and you get something else when you start a date, right? So right at the beginning, you were turned off?
4: I was shocked, but I'm just like, listen, I'm already out here. Might as well just go through with it.
1: Okay.
3: Yeah.
4: And we ended up going to this botanical garden.
3: Right. Mm-hmm. We heard that was actually her idea, but I'm more curious about why you said she's a freak.
0: Yeah.
3: Well, how did that come up?
1: I thought he just meant because of the pictures, but...
3: Is that what you meant?
0: There could be multiple meanings here.
4: No, we're walking through the garden, and she's just getting aggressive. Like, she's asking me, what kind of pictures do I want from her? And she keeps going on about it, and I'm like, it's okay. I don't need anything.
1: What?
0: Oh, she wanted hot pictures.
3: Oh, so but she's asking what ones that she can send to you?
4: Apparently, but I don't know if they're going to be 15 years old, too, or what.
0: Oh, yeah.
3: Okay. Well, it's nice of her to ask what you like.
2: Hey, those take work.
3: Yeah.
2: Mm-hmm. I mean,
3: she's like, do you want one side or do you want both of them?
1: It's an awkward assumption that anyone wants them, period. I mean, you're at the botanical gardens in the daytime, totally sober.
3: Yeah.
4: Exactly. And I told her I don't need any of that. And she made this weird comment. She was like, oh, you want the real thing.
1: Oh, wow. Okay. She was married
3: damn.
1: For a long time. So maybe she's like living out what she
0: didn't get to do before.
1: Or maybe she thinks that this is how dating works now, you know?
3: Yeah, she's trying it out.
4: It's one thing to be trying it out, but she literally suggested... They had this little plant shop in the garden, and she suggested we go behind it and do things.
1: What?
0: Oh, wow.
1: What is happening?
0: Okay.
3: Vanessa.
1: Dude, jeez. I would have been mortified.
3: I did not get that vibe from her when we were talking to her before.
1: How did you even respond?
4: I had no time to respond. She was like, there's nobody in the women's restroom.
1: What?
2: What is happening?
3: And that was all a turnoff to you?
1: Oh, yeah.
4: It was that, and then having to sit down and drink tea casually after that.
1: Oh, God.
3: Wow.
0: Yeah, after you, like, low-key rejected her. Okay.
1: Make awkward eye contact the entire time.
3: Okay.
0: Man.
3: Well, the good news is you won't have to worry about awkward eye contact in this situation because she is on the line.
2: Oh, Vanessa.
3: So you can't see her, but she does want to talk to you.
1: Oh, wow.
4: Oh, my gosh. She literally heard all of that.
3: Yeah.
1: I think she needed to.
3: I think so. Vanessa, are you there?
5: Yeah, I'm here.
0: Vanessa, you dog.
5: I mean, like, that's just what men want, right? And that's just how I am. I'm very active. I'm like, you know, I have a very high drive.
0: Hey, wow. Okay.
5: I didn't know I was dating a snowflake. Excuse me.
0: Come on, man.
5: I mean, if you're not going to be, you know, a man, then I'm going to have to take the initiative.
1: What are you talking about?
3: Keith, she's calling you out, dude. What do you have to say to that?
1: Whoa.
4: Do you think taking initiative is going behind a plant shop? It doesn't have to be like that. That's too much.
5: Well, it was the perfect opportunity. Nobody was there.
1: What?
4: It's the first date. You don't do that.
1: Oh, my God.
5: Men these days.
0: A lot of people would like this.
2: If it was a Netflix and chill that you wouldn't be shocked. It's the gardens really threw it off.
3: Yeah,
4: I mean, put yourself in my shoes for a second. After the date, she starts sending me weird messages to come over. She's telling me that she has these adult movies on Blu-ray.
3: On Blu-ray?
1: That's still a thing?
0: Wow, putting in an adult movie.

0: Vanessa.
1: Hold on, it's scratched. Let me fix that.
2: Yeah.
0: Vanessa, you have those?
3: Yeah, well, those were my husband's. I got them in the divorce.
1: Oh. Oh. Good for you. How to navigate the internet together.
0: All right. It's nice of you to offer to share that with your dates, though. That's really sweet.
2: I love that.
1: But your date isn't responding to any of your text messages, and you keep going?
3: Well, he never said no.
1: Yeah.
2: Oh,
1: but he didn't
2: really?
1: Say yes. You know?
0: Well, now this is a good chance for him to say yes, because we're going to offer to send you two out on another date. And Keith, if you're open to trying this and giving Vanessa another chance, we'll pay for it.
1: I mean, you know what you're going to get this time around.
0: Yeah. I mean, she says herself that she's very forward. She's open. She's just putting herself out there only because she felt such a good connection with you, I'm assuming. So,
1: It sounded like such a sweet, innocent date. I still can't get over
0: it. It was sweet and innocent.
4: I will just never look at a botanical garden the same.
1: She didn't want it to be sweet and innocent.
0: Well, maybe the next one can be a little bit better because we'll pay for it, Keith, if you say yes to another date with her.
5: Absolutely not.
1: Okay.
0: Oh, wow.
3: Keith, you're just such a wimp. I mean, really.
1: I think that you, like, going forward in your dating life, Vanessa, maybe should be a little more upfront about what you're looking
0: for. Yes, full up and frontal is what people are looking for.
1: I mean, it sounds like your game to do that before you even meet anyone, so.
3: Yeah, my grandkids told me about Tinder, I think I'm going to jump on that.
0: Oh, my God.
1: What's that picture?
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4: One of our listeners lived through a crazy experience Ooh. That landed him in the hospital, got him interviewed by the local news, and made him a legend among his friends and family.
5: Dang!
4: Sounds pretty cool, but now, 4 years later, he wants to come on our show and admit that maybe some of the quote-unquote facts that he told the news weren't exactly factual. And the guilt has brought him to this moment where the true story of what actually happened that day with all the embarrassing details are finally going to be revealed in a brand new Mass Speaker coming up at

0: You don't know me.
1: A confession I can't take back.
0: I am...
1: The Masked Speaker.
2: Text to 78592 says, all of my passwords are my ex-boyfriend's name from when we dated.
3: Oh, cringe.
2: I know I should change it, but I'm too lazy to go do it on all of my platforms. Oh. Too much work.
4: Dude, why would you want to type it in every day?
3: I know. That's so risky.
5: Well, yeah. Easy, just date another guy with the same name.
3: Oh, yeah.
2: Problem solved. Yeah. See, we have all the best answers when you come to confess your secrets right here on The Masked Speaker. And we keep you anonymous so your exes won't know that you're still secretly in love with them.
4: Oh.
2: And we've got a guy on the phone right now who wants to use Taylor as his fake name. Taylor, welcome to the show.
6: Hey, guys. Thanks for having me on.
4: Oh, okay, Taylor. What do you got?
2: Voice changer is on. You are The Masked Speaker. Whenever you're ready, let's hear your confession.
6: Yeah, so a couple of years ago, I went hiking in the mountains in Northern California.
4: Okay, that's
3: cool.
4: Wow,
3: that sounds beautiful.
2: Not my favorite mountain range.
3: He's from the bottom of that mountain.
2: Yeah, I'm from Southern California. We got better mountains. Anyway.
4: Hotter ones.
2: Yeah.
4: More on fire.
2: Better. Yeah. Anyway, I'm sure you like those.
6: Yeah, and I've been there a few times. Like, listen, I'm an experienced hiker. Like I said, I've been to this mountain before. I'm very familiar with it, but... I was just feeling really bold. I was just having an itch, and I wanted to go up and do the hike myself.
4: Okay. Yeah, you're going to go solo hiking. You better let somebody know when you left, you know.
3: Oh, yeah.
4: Got to do the safety checks.
6: Well, I wish I would have. I hadn't really thought about it that much. I more or less was like, let's just get out.
4: Okay.
7: All right.
6: So I'm making my way up the trail. You know, I'm seeing other hikers. It's a beautiful day, beautiful view. Other people are out and about just taking it in.
4: Mm-hmm.
6: Eventually, I made it to the top. It's about noonish. Lovely views. The sun is like perfect. It's exactly how you want to see it when you're on top of the mountain.
2: Mm-hmm.
6: And then I start going down the mountain.
4: Okay.
6: And that's where something happens.
4: Uh-oh.
2: Oh, that sounds ominous.
4: Well, I mean, it can't be too bad because he's on the phone with us.
7: Yeah, at least he's alive.
4: Yeah. So he didn't get eaten by a bear.
7: Yeah.
3: That's true.
2: Hold
3: or
2: on.
3: Just the head's left.
2: Maybe he does get eaten by a bear.
3: Yeah.
2: And then gets thrown up later. Let's find out.
3: See him ahead.
2: Keep going.
6: So I'm on my, like, way down the mountain,
2: and
6: something causes me to freak out, and I just, like, lose my footing, and I fall, and I am just tumbling. Like, I am rolling down the mountain.
7: That's the worst.
4: I also just hate falling when I'm by myself, because, like, I want to laugh, and I want someone else to laugh with me to make me feel better, but,
7: yeah.
2: Oh, my God. So you've basically become a human bowling ball tumbling down the mountain. It sounds absolutely terrifying. What happens?
6: Yeah. So at one point, like, I'm trying to catch myself. I'm, like, lashing out my arms, legs any way I can. And I just, like, bang my leg.

0: real hard on a tree.
1: Oh.
0: And even that doesn't, like, slow my momentum down. Going? I'm still just going. And I finally, like, stop on, like, a flat part of the mountain.
1: Mm-hmm.
0: I'm, like, literally so discombobulated, but I'm, like, still conscious, which is great.
1: Yeah.
2: Well, that's good, too. You didn't get knocked out.
1: I'm sure you're bleeding.
0: Yeah.
2: Yeah.
3: I would rather be unconscious for this, personally.
1: Yeah,
0: like, my neck is sore. I definitely feel, you know, small, like, abrasions all over my face and everything.
1: Yeah.
2: Oh, man.
0: So a group of hikers find me. They did eventually call the park ranger, and it unfortunately had to get elevated where I got airlifted out of there.
1: Oh, so you, like, broke something. You couldn't walk.
2: Your leg. I was going to ask about your leg.
0: Yeah, so the final tally was I broke my femur.
1: Whoa, ow, buddy.
2: Femur.
1: That's the biggest bone in your body.
4: Yeah, ow.
3: Not in my body.
1: That's
3: Go
1: horrible.
3: On.
2: Nice, Jeff.
0: I also had 4 cracked ribs. I did get a black eye, and then I just had, like, lacerations literally all over.
4: How?
1: This is obviously not secret. You know, like, your whole family knows this happens. Yeah, you got airlifted. Like, that's an awful experience.
3: But respect on the battle wounds. That's hot.
1: Well, but why are you using the voice changer for
3: it? Yeah, what's the secret?
0: Okay, so here's what happened. When the doctors came to me and were like, whoa, what caused this? What made you stumble into a fumble, right? I told them I was hiking and I came across a mountain lion that lunged at me, and that's why I fell.
3: Oh, God.
2: What? You fought a mountain lion.
1: You were embarrassed to tell him you just tripped?
0: So what I didn't want to have to share with the doctor, and I've, you know, kept to myself, the real reason was a moth flew into my ear. I don't know if you know that, like, bug in your ear feeling.
2: Yeah.
0: And I, like, lashed around to try to, like, get it out. And when I did, I tripped. And that's what caused me to fall down the mountain.
3: It wasn't a mountain lion. It was a moth.
1: I agree with you that moths way more scary than any mountain lion.
3: All right. So that's the
0: truth. So there's a story in the paper, actually, what happened. Because they were like, oh, my God, local mountain lion, please be aware.
2: Neighborhood's on watch.
3: Everybody thinks a mountain lion tackled you down the...
2: Oh,
3: God.
0: Yeah. So, like, everyone in my family was, like, so excited. People were, like, honestly sending me gifts. Somebody did send me a stuffed lion, which I thought was a little in poor taste.
4: Yeah.
0: But it was just because there's this myth, like, story out there, and I've never confessed the truth.
3: Your family still thinks it was a mountain lion?
0: They still now think I saw the mountain lion. Yeah, I just...
3: Wow.
1: Do you know how many times they've retold that story?
2: I'm sure
1: you wouldn't believe what happened to my brother, cousin, you know, whoever it was.
0: Well, no one likes telling a story more than my mom. So anytime someone even brings up even, like, an animal, she finds a way to loop into the conversation. Like, oh, you have a pet cat? Well, let me tell you about my son's mountain lion.
2: Okay.
1: Oh, man. Who knew a broken femur could end in a funny story for us? So
2: I'm glad you're okay.
1: Yeah, you're fully healed now?
0: Yeah, I've, like, been going through physical therapy, and I'm definitely in, like, a much better place. I don't know if I'll be taking any solo hiking trips in the near future, but...
3: Or a trip to the Moth Observatory, maybe.
1: Yeah. I hate those things.
0: Yeah, no bug museums.
3: Yeah.
1: Leave your porch lights off at night, and then you can avoid them.
3: Well, thanks for sharing, man. Text in 78592 if you have a confession you've been holding on to. We can hide your identity, mask your voice, and make you our next mass speaker. Your phone tap's coming up right after this.

0: In today's phone tap, we call a guy who's already not very happy. He's been the manager of an auto body shop for over a decade, and the owner just sold it. So he has not met anybody from the new company that bought them out. That is, until now. And you know that those rough-and-tumble auto mechanics, they love when corporate bigwigs stroll in and tell them how to do their job.
1: Oh, yeah.
0: So that's exactly what's going to happen in your phone tap right now.
2: It's a Brooke and Jeffrey phone tap on 101.7 The Beach.
3: The auto body can help you.
4: Hi, I'm looking to speak with a service manager, Harold.
3: Yeah, you got him.
4: Great, Harold. My name's Tara. Tara Newhall. I work for Auto Group.
3: Oh, okay.
4: Nice to meet you, too. I know we haven't met face-to-face, but you do know that our company bought out your auto mechanic shop, correct?
3: I heard.
4: Oh, man, a few words, I see. Yeah, I'm just calling to let you know that we really like the shop that you manage. It does very well financially.
3: Yeah, we run a good shop. We do good business here.
4: Yeah, about that. We are going to make some changes, though.
3: Why would you do that? You don't need to make any changes.
4: Well, looking at the online reviews, the number one complaint seems to be the customer service.
3: No, nobody cares about those.
4: Okay, just from this short conversation, I can tell that we can make some improvements.
3: What does that mean?
4: It means we need you to try to be more inclusive and use gentle language when discussing people's car issues.
3: Hey, lady, you don't seem to understand, okay? This is a mechanic shop. I deal with like a billion cars a day here.
4: Okay, first we're going to start with my name. That's, again, Tara Newhall. And we'll run through a scenario here for you.
3: I don't know.
4: For example, one of your mechanics might say, "Hey, lady," just like you did, "your brakes are shot."
3: Yeah, okay.
4: Yeah, so instead, we would like you to say, "We notice that your brakes have been afflicted by sudden halting trauma."
3: What?
4: Did you hear how that sounds?
3: What the hell is going on here? Listen, you want me to do my job, you do. You just get off my back, okay?
4: Harold, I get it.
3: Oh, do you? Really? Do
4: Change you? Is hard. And just between us gearheads, I once owned a V-Dub Rabbit. Did you know that?
3: Of course I didn't know that, but that makes sense now.
4: But just back to our conversation. When a customer talks about tires, instead of telling them there's a lot of wear and tear, we want you to say, "Your tires are succumbing to some deep pattern conflict."
3: Oh my God. When they told us an auto group bought us, I didn't know any of this kind and gentle shit would be coming with it.
4: Yeah, we're all very excited about it.
3: Well, that makes one of us, because I sure as hell am not.
4: Oh,

0: hell word. We're not going to use that anymore either.
1: How about we use those? How's that sound?
0: Harold, those are also on the no-go list. But do you know what you can use?
1: No.
0: Instead of bumper, why don't you try cuddle bar?
1: I'm not doing that.
0: And you know what? I'm guessing a guy like you pretty much knows that rims has a different connotation nowadays.
1: So what are you talking about?
0: If we could just go with vehicular tire swag, that would be great.
1: Oh really? Yeah. You know what? I say vehicular tire swag all the time.
0: Oh, great. So we're already moving forward.
1: Lady,
0: so,
1: I'm being sarcastic here. You understand? Never said the words vehicular tire swag in my life. That's all I heard from this crazy woman about how things are changing.
0: Yeah. But we're also not referring to trim on a car anymore. That's borderline sexual harassment.
1: Oh, my God.
0: Instead, why don't you try body styling?
1: Can I remind you that this is a mechanic shop, not a therapy session.
0: Namaste, Harold. Yeah.
1: I don't speak whatever language you're speaking, okay? I'm an American.
0: Okay.
1: That's why I speak English. So I don't know who Noma is. I don't know what you're talking about.
0: I still have a couple of points to hit. So if you could just take a deep breath for me, Harold.
1: You know what? Why don't we do this? Why don't you do me a favor? Email your suggestions to my butthole, okay? I don't got time to waste with this crap.
0: Okay, great. I'll email them to your butthole. And you know what? I'm going to CC your coworker Jimmy on those as well.
1: Mm-hmm.
0: Because he's the one that set you up for this prank phone call.
1: What are you talking about?
0: This isn't corporate.
1: What are you talking about, Jimmy? What's Jimmy got to do with this?
0: No, this is actually Brooke from the radio show Brooke and Jeffrey in the Morning. We're doing a phone tap on you, and your coworker Jimmy set you up.
1: What? You gotta be kidding me.
0: Jimmy emailed us and said that you were nervous about the new company coming in.
1: Oh, man.
0: You probably feel better about it now, right?
1: Oh, man, that Jimmy, I'm going to smack him in the head with a tire iron.
0: As long as you use gentle language while you do it.
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0: Got some big movie news.
1: Okay.
0: It's Brooke and Jeffrey in the morning.
2: Hey.
0: Spider-Man Brand New Day just made box office history on its first weekend.
1: Let me guess, barely made any money.
0: If by barely made any money, you mean the second biggest North American opening of all time?
1: Dude, that's crazy.
0: Bringing in an astonishing $355 million in ticket sales domestically.
1: Maybe Tom Holland and Zendaya can get a new house now.
3: Well, she can upgrade her ring.
1: Yeah,
2: that's it.
0: Yeah, she needs it. Alexis, do you know what movie was number one all time?
1: No.
3: Oh, right. Am I supposed to?
0: Take it out of her paycheck. It was Avengers Endgame in 2019. That made $357 million, just $2 million more than Spider-Man did.
2: Jeez.
1: And that title always confused me because it wasn't the end.
0: Well, on top of all that success, internationally, Spider-Man made over $500 million in just one weekend. It's wild because it cost $225 million to make. They've already quadrupled that in profits.
1: Just in one weekend.
2: Oh, my
0: God. I'm curious, has anybody here seen it yet? Are you going to see it?
1: Did Ashton went and saw it?
2: Yeah. Our technical director saw it.
1: Ashton sees all the movies. That's
0: Yeah, in one word, what do you think, Ashton?
4: Good.
0: Okay.
3: Not even great?
0: Yeah, it's kind of mid.
2: You can't ask follow-ups.
0: You
2: only have one word.
0: Well, that's the review from Ashton.
2: Text. I plan on seeing
0: it. You're going to see it, Jose.
2: Spider-Man's my favorite, man. This is going
1: to
2: be epic.
1: I'm so behind. I need to see The Odyssey still. Spider-Man.
0: Text in 78592. If you've seen it, what do you think? Is it yay, nay, or hey, neighbor?
2: No spoilers. Don't you do that to us.
0: In other news, Vin Diesel says the new film Fast Forever, the newest one in the Fast and Furious series.
1: Another one?
0: They're going to make one.
1: Isn't he like 70 years old by this point?
0: Still driving fast.
1: Okay.
0: He says, quote, it's the best script he's read in decades.
1: But he had to put reading glasses on to read it because he's so old.
0: It's crazy. Who knew he could read?
1: Yeah.
0: Let's get to the shot collar question of the day with the Vin Diesel of our morning show.
5: That's right. I can't read.
2: Jake? Yeah, Jake Diesel.
0: I couldn't read his name. Yeah. There you go, Jake.
1: We insulted Vin Diesel so badly.
5: On this day in 1942, a Christmas movie called A Holiday Inn debuted in theaters, starring Bing Crosby and Fred Astaire. I know, Brooke, a Christmas movie in August, what are they doing?
2: Wow.
5: 10 years after that, a new roadside motel opened in Tennessee, and they named it after that film, and thus the Holiday Inn Hotel franchise was born.
2: My mind is
1: blown.
5: Fast forward to today, there's thousands of locations all over the world.
1: Whoa.
5: With millions of tiny shampoo bottles, countless mystery stains, and generations of dads screaming, hey, don't touch anything in the minibar. So today, in honor of the Holiday Inn, we're going to test all your other roadside sleepover knowledge during a special Hotel Hot Shots edition of Plenty of 20. Now, you'll say a number 1 through 20. I'll give you a trivia question about a famous hotel. It could be from a movie or in real life. Just answer correctly and you can stay in the game. We'll start with the woman who's been to plenty of Holiday Inn.

0: in high school parties this year because she coaches year. Track. That's Alexis.
1: As a coach, I'm just supervising. Seven.
0: Alexis, which Las Vegas hotel is instantly recognizable because it's topped with a replica of the Eiffel Tower? Oh. I need the name of the hotel, please.
1: I don't know what one that is.
2: But you've seen it. Like, have you seen the Strip?
3: And remember, the Strip is not very creative when it comes to their hotel names.
2: Yeah, also true.
3: There's not a lot of mystery behind
2: it. So if it's the Eiffel Tower,
1: it's the Paris Hotel.
0: I'm not going to give you that, Alexis. The formal name is Paris Las Vegas.
2: Paris would have been really not creative at all.
1: No, we have rules.
4: And if you're classy, it's Paris.
0: Paris Las Vegas, I would have taken. Yeah. All right, we're 0-1. Brooke, we're over to you. 7 is off the board.
3: Give me 11.
0: In the 1990 romantic comedy Pretty Woman, Edward Lewis meets Vivian while staying at what famous Beverly Hills hotel? Is it the Beverly Hills Hotel, the Beverly Wilshire, the Beverly Marquis, or the 4.5 Seasons?
3: I feel like, okay, the Beverly Hills Hotel is iconic, and they have the striped awnings,
2: which is really iconic.
3: But it's very iconic. I don't remember seeing the striped awnings in the movie.
2: And the cursive
3: problem.
2: Lettering. Yes. Of like, or the iconic lettering.
4: It's so, the best place to have an affair in Hollywood, though.
3: Really? Oh.
4: Yeah.
2: You've probably stayed there.
4: Oh, yeah.
0: I am too poor to know what any of you are talking about.
3: I think that it's the Beverly Wilshire.
0: I will accept
2: Yay!
0: That.
2: Wow.
0: It is Wilshire, but I will accept Wilshire because I'm being very nice to Brooke.
4: Like Lord
0: props
4: of the
0: to
4: Rings.
0: Me. Credit to myself. The Beverly Wilshire became almost as famous as the movie itself and still attracts fans of Pretty Women to this day.
2: Oh wow.
0: All right, we've split our answers so far. Jose, we're over to you. 7 and 11 is off the board.
2: 10.
0: You've heard housekeeping giving you a mint on your pillow,
3: but did
0: you know one hotel chain is famous for giving every guest a warm chocolate chip cookie at check-in?
2: That's right.
4: What?
0: Is it the Marriott, La Quinta, Doubletree, or the Nabisco Resort and Spa?
2: I would hope Nabisco would hook you up.
4: Is it warm because the receptionist pulls it out of their pocket?
2: Yeah, that's right. The Doubletree, I swear I have a memory of eating an amazing cookie at a Doubletree. I don't remember who gave it to me.
0: A stranger.
3: A van. Cookie. There was a van.
2: I think
3: up.
2: I'm going to just lock in Doubletree based off instincts.
0: That's correct, Jose. It's been decades that Doubletree's been welcoming their guests with warm
3: They rice. Felt so fancy when I was little.
0: All right, Jeffrey, we're over to you. How about a number?
4: Number 2.
0: In the 1980 horror classic The Shining, what is the name of the isolated hotel where Jack Torrance takes a winter job? Is it the Overlook Hotel, the Grandview Hotel, the Timber Lodge, or the Continental Free Breakfast and Exorcism Hotel?
4: Oh, okay.
2: Convenient.
4: So which one sounds like murder would happen in it?
2: Oh.
4: Maybe if I say them with scary names, the Overlook Hotel. The Grandview Hotel.
0: That's
4: kind of classy.
0: Yeah.
4: The Timber Lodge. Oh, yeah. Give me some timber.
0: Jeffrey says the Timber Lodge. I'm sorry. Oh. It was the first one, the Overlook Hotel.
2: Didn't sound the scariest, Jeff.
0: Didn't. Mm. Which brings us to a tiebreaker between Brooke and Jose. Who wants it?
3: Me.
0: Brooke wants it. All right, Brooke, you get this right, you're safe. You get it wrong, Jose's taking home the W.
3: Okay.
0: In the 1992 comedy Home Alone 2, Lost in New York, it features Kevin checking into what famous New York City hotel?
2: I know this answer.
0: Is it the Waldorf Astoria, the Plaza Hotel, the St. Regis, or the Red Roof Inn where Macaulay purchased a package of Marlboros out of a vending machine so he could kick back and relax?
2: Take that, robbers, cigarette stains.
3: So funny. I am going to say it's the Waldorf Astoria.
0: Brooke says the Waldorf. Incorrect.
4: It's the Plaza.
0: Jose, keep it down. I'm not going to give you the win if you're publicly wrong. It was the Plaza Hotel. That means Jose has won today's Plenty of 20.
2: I got lucky.
4: So, Jose, you win. You get to choose who gets shocked. They're going to be singing Hotel Room Service by Pitbull.
2: I'm going to go with Alexis.
4: Even though Brooke just blew the Plaza Hotel.
2: Yeah, okay. I blew it too, though.
3: Meet me at the hotel room. You can bring your girlfriends and meet me at the hotel room. Forget about your boyfriend.

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1: All this protein maxing is starting to have consequences. You know, it's that trend on TikTok where everybody's eating as much protein as possible. And now there's a shortage of baby formula. I guess on the positive side, I don't feel so bad about being beat up by that baby the other day. I grabbed my nose and wouldn't let go. Protein powder rage.

0: It's Jackson Blue, first caller of the day, and it's Charlotte. She's getting out of work. How was it today?
1: It was very hot.
2: Do you work outside?
1: No, I work in a warehouse with no air conditioning.
2: That sounds harsh. Do you work with a lot of other people?
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1: Kinda.
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1: 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Post Malone just appeared on Sesame Street.
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1: Post Malone shows up on Sesame Street. All of a sudden, the Muppets have face tattoos. Bert has a teardrop under his eye, and Ernie is missing. I don't even know what's up. Time to open up the shout-out line. You want to send some shout-outs? Maybe shout-out Ernie. If you've seen him, it's probably in Bert's backyard.

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1: 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And I'm trying to get the most out of that $5 ever since. Hey, we got a telemarketer on hold right now. 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

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I want y'all to do something right now that I don't think you will do. I want you to look into a mirror, and when you see the reflection of yourself looking back at yourself, think to yourself, what animal do I look most like?

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1: It's Jackson Blue. 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We're just sitting around talking about what animals we look like.
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1: 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I'm like a kind of hot dog. 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

0: tonight, my fellow Fright fans. Ryan Murphy's psychological horror drama series premieres tonight. Get ready for the sharts! Oh, that's a D. It's the shards. Although we all know how scary a shark can be. The shards, 2 episodes tonight. Let me know how it is.
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1: 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My Olympic sport.

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1: It's trending on X right now, and I don't know why, and I'm not even trying to figure it out. Hello, it is Jackson Blue. Hashtag my Olympic sport. I'm not trying to figure it out. I'm just stealing it. So what would be your Olympic sport?
2: Babysitting.
1: You are an Olympic-level babysitter. So you think you're the best at sitting these babies?
2: Yeah.
1: Okay, their moms all want you to step off. Hello, I carried that baby in my womb for 9 months. You know nothing. But congratulations on your gold medal in babysitting.
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10: 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Happy scream.

0: 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It's the Throwback Lunch on 101.7 The Beach. 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
1: Anybody out there know why we name storms? I've always been curious about it. I always hope when a hurricane shows up with my name that it's polite. Maybe that it actually does something good for society. I would like that. I also just found out that the letters Q, U, X, Y, and Z will never have a storm named after them. So if your name is Ursula, I'm really sorry about that. Why do we name storms? If you know, call me.

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1: It's Jackson Blue, and we come together today to do something amazing, remarkable today. 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
1: I think this is the first Tuesday in many weeks where I haven't said Tuesdays are worse than Mondays. It feels like a pretty good Tuesday. I hope you're having a great Tuesday as well. Final hour of the show. Let's double up those requests for the Supercharged request.

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1: Ashley, Brooke, we're working on your requests right now. 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Hello, who's this?
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2: Yep.
0: Is that like an Ewok village? Do you like live up in like in a tree, like in a house made out of logs?
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0: Well,
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1: I love it. It's time for the caller of the day. We're almost done for today. It's Jackson Blue. Earlier, we were just sitting around talking about what animals we look like.
2: If someone had to give a description, how would they describe you?
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3: Yeah.
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3: And you thought to yourself, my gosh, I think that man has the mange.
2: You are doing yourself a disjustice. Give yourself credit and own it now.
1: Thank you. That's so nice. I'm like a kind of hot dog. We got taxidermied like 15 years ago. Delete.

0: kiss whenever.
1: It's so
0: right?
1: fun.
0: It's kind of like, okay, yeah. 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
0: Yeah,
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2: Okay, dokey, it's time for the Tuesday request of love and devotion. Jackson Blue, I'll see you back here tomorrow. Thank you for listening today. Okay, this one says, to Maya, you are the bright spot in my everyday routine and the best part of my entire world. Thank you for making me feel like magic. Signed, Julian. Going out to Maya from Julian. It's today's request of love and devotion. Thank you. 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
1: This is the TJ Show, and look at that. It's Tuesday, August 4th, 2026. Hello, J-Bo.
2: Good day, sir.
1: Hello, Kenny.
3: Hey, now.
1: Hi, Heather.
4: Hello.
1: Do you guys remember, is the original Avatar okay for kids to watch, like under 12 specifically?
3: I think so. I mean, it's PG-13. There's no cursing. It's mostly violence.
1: You're okay, so violence, right? Under 12 is okay.
3: Yeah, sure.
1: All right. Do you remember, J-Bo?
2: I don't remember much of that.
1: Heather?
4: I did not see it.
1: Because this is an unusual move for me. But sometimes my kids just wear me down. I made a lazy parenting decision. Last night, my oldest daughter goes, Nah, we want to watch Avatar 1. And I'm like, trying to think back. That was a lot of years ago. I'm like, I think that's okay. I mean, I know it was PG-13. And usually, like, I'll look it up, find out. And I said, how does Mama feel about it? She's fine with it if you are.
2: So you passed the buck.
1: Yeah, well,
2: because she passed the buck to you.
1: Yes,
2: y'all playing hockey over there.
1: We're playing hockey because it's like, come on already with the movies. Okay. And then my daughter, who's become the salesman of all little kid salespeople, she goes, Dad, it's free. It's on Disney Plus. I said, well, first of all, it's not free. I pay for that. But yes,
2: right.
1: It's
2: for
1: not.
2: You.
1: Yeah, not an extra download.
2: Yeah.
1: And I said, okay, fine, go for it. So they scurry off. And they start watching this very long movie.
3: Yeah.
1: It was quiet in the house for quite a while.
2: I got 3 hours, right?
1: Yep. And I got a text today. This is from my wife, Jess. She said, in a shocking update, Charlie and Willa hated Avatar. This is my oldest and my middle daughter.
2: I knew I liked them.
1: They thought it was way too long and boring.
2: Yep.
1: But Noah, my six-year-old, loved it.
2: That's interesting.
1: Like, wow.
2: They probably just couldn't get the concept.
1: Well, it's a ridiculous...
2: They're not there yet.
1: What is it about again? Like, is it the digital universe and you become an alien?
3: Different planet, yeah.
1: Different planet.
3: Yeah.
1: Okay, right.
3: Humans are trying to harvest resources from this alien planet.
1: Oh, which we would never do as humans. We would never...
2: No, we've only done it for hundreds and hundreds of years.
1: Never try to mess with, aliens.
2: Just centuries.
3: My biggest concern more than the violence would have been the attention span. And it is a very long movie and some parts are slow.
1: Well, that's why I gave up on... After one, I was done. That's all I needed. I was like, okay, I saw it.
2: There you go.
1: Thank you, Mr. Cameron. I'm good. But I did see on a plane, so I was sitting next to a dude. He had his Bluetooth headphones in and he fell asleep. And he was sleeping, of course, because it's a boring movie. This was Avatar 3. And there was a moment that...

0: because I started watching his screen. One of the Avatar people plugged their tail into a whale.
1: Yeah.
0: And they became part of the whale. Yeah. And the whale just...
2: Now that's cool.
0: And it flew out of the water. I was like, I would love that.
2: Yeah, me too.
3: It's actually their ponytail.
0: It's their ponytail?
3: Yeah.
0: It was almost like an electric vehicle plug. Mm-hmm. And it became like way better than any Tesla or Rivian. It was so cool.
3: Yeah, in those movies, you can become one with the animals.
0: It was unbelievable. I'm trying to do that with my Frankie. I'm just like, you're such a good little puppy. But we got work to do. Anyway, you guys ready to do this?
2: Yeah.
0: All right, here we go. I'm going to give out the phone number one more time. I can't give it out enough. 877-RADIO-TJ. We encourage you to be a part of the show. Join in. 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Here we go. Take your shoes off.

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0: Off the radio a few moments ago, Kenny was asking me, do I know what a PDF is? And I said, well, sure, it's a file.
1: Yeah, you got that part right.
0: But no, you were asking more about what does PDF stand for?
1: Yeah, what do the letters mean? I thought it meant printable document format.
0: Oh, okay. What is it?
1: Portable document format.
0: Okay, got it.
2: I would never have known that.
3: I'm going to admit this, but when you guys first said PDF, I was like, public display of affection, duh. And I was like, wait, there's an A, wait, F, wait, hold on a second, the A is silent.
0: Yeah.
3: I'm glad I was very loud and wrong.
0: I normally wouldn't take time to do this, but we do have all these letters flying around, and they've just become words of their own in a way.
1: Mm-hmm. Yeah.
0: And so Kenny's got this list, he's very excited about it. Go ahead, test the room.
1: Do you guys know what AM and PM stand for as regards to time, like time of day?
2: Oh, isn't that like post-meridian or something, right? That's PM?
1: Yeah, and that's absolutely right.
2: AM is, I don't know what the AM
1: anti-meridian.
2: Is. Anti-meridian. Oh, anti-meridian.
1: Yeah, they're both Latin phrases that when you translate to English, it actually still works. So that means before midday or after midday.
0: Keep going.
1: What about zip code? Did you know that the zip and zip code is an acronym?
0: Hmm. Oh, no, I didn't know that.
3: I didn't know that. I know an acronym.
1: You want to guess what it is, or
0: no.
1: Should I just tell you?
2: Zone
0: just tell me.
2: Just
0: tell
2: us. In place.
1: Close. Zone is the right first word. Yeah. Zone improvement plan.
2: Oh, okay.
1: Zip code.
0: Okay, keep going.
1: What about your SIM card, the SIM card in your phone? Do you have any idea what that stands for?
0: Gosh, I don't.
1: That stands for subscriber identity module. So it's what identifies your specific phone to you.
3: Okay, all right.
0: I didn't even know those were acronyms.
3: Yeah, it just became words.
1: Yeah. Well, what about SWAT, as in the SWAT team with police? Do you have any idea what that stands for?
0: I would do terrible at this game. Are these Jeopardy questions?
1: No, this is just a list. I just came up with a whole list.
3: No, I don't.
1: That stands for Special Weapons and Tactics, the SWAT team.
0: That makes sense. Okay, keep going.
1: Do you know what ROI stands for as far as a business term?
3: Return on investment.
1: Very good, Jay.
0: Bingo. There you go.
3: Well, I check my ROIs.
1: What about another file type, GIF or JIF? Like those moving pictures that you text
2: each other. Well, is it a G or a J? That's the question.
1: It's a G, but
0: generated image file.
1: No, it's graphics interchange format.
0: No, not close.
2: Nonsense.
3: TJ's better. Yeah, I like TJ's better.
1: Also, the last thing I'll mention is Wi-Fi. It doesn't actually stand for anything.
0: Oh, Wi-Fi. See, you should have asked us and let us scratch our heads over that one.
1: I didn't want to make you feel bad. Wi-Fi was just, they thought it was a catchy, as in like hi-fi, high fidelity. Wi-Fi is like wireless high fidelity.
3: That's a made-up word?
1: Just a total made-up word that we use. Doesn't
2: all words are made up.
0: Kenny?
3: That's true.
0: Thank you. I feel a little bit smarter. Not a lot, but a little bit smarter.
3: No.
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0: 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It sounds different around here. Kenny reads through every story he can find, and then he brings us the most interesting ones. Kenny, what's happening on the planet today?
1: We've talked about this woman before. Her name is Anita. She's 82 years old, and she is the crusader responsible for getting a new law passed in Minnesota called Grandparents Happy Hour. So now it is legal in Minnesota for assisted living facilities to serve alcohol to their senior residents.
0: Do we know why it was illegal to begin with?
1: Liquor licenses, money, stuff like that. The facility would have had to spend a lot of money on a liquor license in order for to serve alcohol.
2: They're also on medication. They're dishing out medication 3 times a day to people, some of these nurses.
3: Well, they're being monitored, right? I mean, they know what medications they're giving and which ones, you know, shouldn't be taken with alcohol.
2: I don't know if I agree with it, though, because as someone who worked in a nursing home, it's already a lot to take care of.
3: Sure.
2: There's one person for a lot of people.
0: Yeah.
2: And now you have to monitor your medication. I have to make sure that you're clean. I got to make sure that you're being fed all 3 times a day. In addition to whatever paperwork needs to be done. And I have to make sure you're not consuming somebody's alcohol down the hallway, even though you shouldn't be drinking alcohol. And they wander.
0: Mm.
2: So I don't know if that's a great idea.
1: Yeah, well, she felt that it was important for seniors in assisted living communities to enjoy the simple freedoms of life, like having a drink with family, share stories, celebrate, reminisce together. She was on the Today Show yesterday, and she was holding a glass of wine in a goblet. That it's like one of those goblets that could fit a whole...

0: bottle at once. But yeah, she's being hailed as a hero to many.
1: I mean, like,
2: hero. That's what I want to be when I'm old, man.
1: Well, it'd be fun to
2: fighting
1: see
2: for
1: them.
2: The real things.
1: You ever see those helmets with the two beer cans and a straw coming
2: yes.
1: down? I mean, that would be funny, at least. It'd be fun to see that.
2: Kenny, all I'm saying is when my grandma got to a certain age, we just gave her whatever she wanted. You know what I mean? She wanted ice cream for breakfast, she got it.
1: Well, there you go.
2: Eat whatever you want, Nanny.
1: Kenny, what else do you have?
0: The Powerball is up to $748 million after Ooh. There was no big winner in last night's drawing.
1: J-Bo, are you playing this time?
3: I never play.
1: Okay, Kenny, are you playing this time?
0: It's about time. When the numbers start getting this high, this is when I usually start to pay attention, despite the fact that it is a 1 in 292.2 million percent chance of winning.
1: Well, but you're saying there's a chance.
0: There is a chance.
2: Somebody's chance.
0: Okay. Yeah. So next drawing is Wednesday night, if you want to play.
1: Cut me a mill if you win, okay?
0: You got it, buddy.
1: Thank you.
0: Chump change.
1: Anything else, Kenny?
0: Yes, Spider-Man Brand New Day is now going to be on IMAX starting Thursday. The reason it hasn't been in IMAX from the start is because The Odyssey secured a 3-week exclusivity window, meaning all IMAX screens had to show The Odyssey. That 3-week window ends, so it opens up for Brand New Day, which is making a heck of a lot of money, and I'm sure a heck of a lot more considering IMAX tickets are more expensive than regular ones.
1: Well, how genius for the super fans. Of course they're going to see it again. I'm sure mm-hmm. you will.
0: In IMAX?
1: Yeah.
0: Well, that sounds like a good idea.
1: All right.
0: Maybe I will.
1: They're just raking in the dough, right? Kenny, thanks for keeping us somewhat informed.
0: That's what's happening.

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3: Food. 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
2: Girl, she still's going to get a free meal out of this.
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0: and Nancy in Wellsburg, Iowa. Is that really you?
1: Yes, it is.
0: Nancy, tell me, what is the most exciting part of your life right now?
1: When my great-grandkids come around.
0: Oh, look at you. The great-grandkids.
2: That's beautiful.
0: How about that?
1: Yes. I've been, we were married 48 years, and then I lost my husband to cancer.
0: Oh, sorry to hear that, Nancy.
1: But I've got 3 children, 12 grandkids, and 15 great-grandkids.
0: Whoa.
2: That's too many.
3: All right.
0: Wow. Look at you, Nancy.
1: Yeah, I've got a huge family.
2: Yeah.
1: But I love your show. I listen faithfully and listen to you guys bicker or banter or whatever you do. It just brightens my day.
0: Mm-hmm. Oh, Nancy, thanks so much for saying that. I really appreciate it.
1: Yeah.
0: What's on your agenda today? What are you doing today? I'm always curious to know.
1: Probably quilting.
0: Quilting? Yeah.
2: Oh, okay.
1: I make quilts and stuffed animals, and I just do a lot of sewing.
0: Awesome. What do you make the stuffed animals out of?
1: I used to make them out of old chenille bedspreads.
0: Oh.
1: But they're really hard to find now, but I've been using flannel shirts. Flannel
2: nice.
1: Shirts.
2: That's cool.
0: Nancy, you know, one of the coolest gifts that I got my kids was, so I wore this shirt for about 10 years of my life, and it was in a lot of pictures, and I really loved it, and at some point it just started falling apart. It was a really good quality sweater, and I didn't want to part with it, and so someone I know makes stuffed animals, and I said, hey, could you turn this into a bunch of stuffed animals? And she did. And so that Christmas, I gave my 3 daughters all a little tiny teddy bear made out of the shirt, and then I gave one to my wife as well. And so there's like a little family of bears that was all made from a shirt.

0: they're going to cherish those for a long time. Mm-hmm. And it's, you know, in this world where it's like so easy to just order stuff off of Amazon, next piece of plastic shows up. It's cool to think about the local artists that are doing work just like this. And, you know, we have a jacket right now. It's a Stars and Stripes jacket. Every one of our kids wore it as they grew up. And it's like beaten up, but it would be so perfect to be a little bear. So we're that's going to be our next project. But Nancy, great to hear from you. Thank you for your kind words. And thanks for turning on the show.
1: All right. Well, thank you, too. Keep up the good work.
2: Thanks for listening. Take care.
1: It's hard to find a station that isn't just all commercialized and stuff. I love the talking back and forth.
0: Oh, great. Well,
2: thank you. Thank you for listening.
0: J-Bo, you want to keep talking?
2: Yeah. I'm down.
0: All right, Kenny.
3: Yeah.
0: We're in. Heather? All right. We'll work on Heather.
2: Heather talks very little.
0: Yeah.
1: All right. Bye-bye.

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And today's hottest music all day. WBEA-FM Southold. 101.7 The Beach. Long Island, New York.

0: DJ show. Can I play you something trippy, J-Bo?
1: I'm down.
0: So, you know how we have Candy from Wisconsin who calls and she works at a cleaning company?
1: Yes.
0: So, we got a message from a different Candy who also works at a cleaning company.
1: Her cousin.
0: I don't think they're related. I think this is like one of those Spider-Man universe things. You know how I think there are multiple Spider-Mans?
2: Yeah.
1: Yes.
0: Well, I think this is that in real life. Yes.
2: Did New Candy also used to milk cows?
0: I think we need to call her. I think this warrants a phone call to find out a deeper understanding of what's going on here. But anyway, for now, here's what she left a message about.
3: My name is Candy, and I'm calling from Sonora. And I just wanted to let you guys know that I have a cleaning business, and I used to have my business posted on one of those online websites.
0: Oh, yeah. We were talking about the horrors of these review systems online and how it's just unfair to so many businesses because you're seeing some of the worst of these businesses. Some of it's just made up.
1: Mm-hmm.
0: It's really tough.
3: And what happened is they post the negative comments. And even though I had multiple other good ones after that, unless you pay the premium fees, they won't push the bad ones down. So it's
0: This is something actually that surfaced a long time ago. There were certain websites that were actually asking businesses to pay them to remove the bad, the quote,

0: bad reviews because some of them weren't even real. They were just, you know, and no one knew exactly where they came from. But all of a sudden, you're running this business, someone posts a bad review, and they go, well, if you want to remove, yeah, kick us a few bucks and we'll take care of it.
1: Shady stuff going on.
0: It's like mob stuff. Mm.
2: Right.
0: Yes.
2: And who says they're not the ones making those reviews? You know what I mean?
0: Dude,
2: and posting them, putting them, well, now you have to pay me.
0: It was insane.
3: Everything is money marketed. Half of them are not even true, and you can get maybe one or two complaints out of like 50 good ones, and they'll put the negative ones up there unless you pay the premium price.
0: It's weird. Wow. And here it's like you've got enough hurdles if you're trying to run a business like a cleaning company. There's right. So many cleaning companies. You're in competition. Now you got to worry about these review sites and what they're saying about you. And the sad thing is, what do when we're trying to check out a new place? Like I have a new hair place that I like. First thing I did, like an idiot, I look at the reviews and it's like, oh, okay, well, they got 5 stars. I guess they passed the test. And it's so corrupt.
2: They
0: could have
2: paid for those 5 stars. Because if you can pay to get the negative reviews taken away, why couldn't you pay to get positive reviews or more stars?
0: Totally. It's a broken system. It's very sad.
2: So I don't look at them. I don't look at any reviews. I just go.
0: How was the latest pizza place you went to?
2: It was bad.
0: Yeah.
1: Okay. Yeah. I'm sure the reviews would have told you that.
2: But I found out on my own, and now I know for sure that it was bad,
0: right.
2: And I just won't go there anymore.
0: How is that other place you went to?
2: It was also bad. Yeah, it was also pretty bad. Yeah.
0: Very good.
1: Maybe it's the area you're in.
0: This is the TJ Show. You're always welcome to join in. 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

0: the TJ Show. I am so fascinated by this story. The Zac Brown Band, they were playing a bunch of shows at Fenway Park in Boston. Sunday night was their 15th show there. And they announced to the entire audience, this is over 37,000 attendees. It's a big venue. Everyone gets a free cruise for two aboard a Margaritaville at Sea liner. This was valued at $40 million, more than that actually. The gesture set the record for the largest surprise audience gifting in live entertainment history.
1: Nice.
2: That is phenomenal.
0: Yeah, I'm kind of blown away by that. And I think it's so creative too. Every one of those people now, they're going to go on this cruise. They're going to have a story to tell. All these headlines are coming out about this cruise. It's like a genius marketing move. I know about the cruise now. I never considered going on a cruise. Now I'm like, wait a minute. They have a live music venue designed by Zac Brown on Same Boat, whatever that is.
2: What's the destination venue?
0: I don't see it here.
2: No.
0: But
2: still great.
0: And it's got to be so fun. Like, you spend all this money on a ticket, and then it's like, oh, I'm winning. This is so great. I get to go on a cruise now with a friend. I think that's so clever.
2: It's kind of like you're getting your money back, though.
0: Yeah.
2: Because you paid for a concert, and now you're getting, you know, tickets to a cruise for
3: and
2: two people.
3: And then some, because, I mean, a cruise is expensive, yeah. Right?
0: Yeah, well, if you divide the number of attendees by the $40 million, it looks like, I mean, $1,000 per person, so what, $500 per to ride the cruise?
1: Yeah, we don't have the exact details on the cruise, but depending on where it's going, it could cost anywhere from $450 to

0: about $1,800 to ride on a Margaritaville at Sea Cruise.
1: Got a hand to them. And listen, they're giving free stuff away. I'm a fan.
0: Yeah, and they're giving away four pairs of free cruises at every one of their remaining concerts on this tour date. So I bet you people are going to try to buy tickets to the show just for the chance to win another cruise.
1: I've never been on a cruise in all these years. You do cruises, right?
2: I've been on two. Yeah. I've only been two.
1: A good experience?
2: Yeah, they've been great. Great experience.
1: Well, I like the concept. You jump in a boat, and then you get to visit a bunch of different places, and it's right. Like, all right, I'm in Italy. Now I'm in the next place.
2: Yeah.
1: And you get to see a bunch of spots in one. Did you?
3: Oh, you're going on a European cruise over here, this guy.
2: I know, seriously. Oh, Mr. Fancy. Big Bucks.
1: Well, no, I'm not going on any cruise. Yeah, but
3: no, I've never been on a cruise. I'd refuse.
2: They have entertainment, comedians, musicians.
3: Yeah. I don't like the idea of open
2: shows
3: water.
2: And all that stuff, which is great. Yeah,
1: do you hear the ocean? This is a dumb question, but do you hear the ocean like when you're in the venue?
2: I don't hear it.
1: Yeah.
2: I haven't heard it.
0: You don't hear much, but you do feel a gentle rocking, and some people, including myself, get the best sleep of their lives on a cruise ship because of how the boat gently rocks in the water.
1: Does it ever get not gently rocked?
0: Sometimes if you run into some harsh weather, you could see some big waves.
1: Lose your footing a little bit?
0: Yeah. And actually, and when you get off the cruise, your legs take some time to adjust to walking on the water. And you're like, your legs feel like jelly when you get onto land for the first time
3: after a cruise. Like a trampoline. You ever jump on a trampoline
0: and
3: try to walk?
0: Yeah, it's kind of like that.
2: I guess some people are more sensitive to that than others because I don't feel that way when I get off a cruise. It just depends on the person.
1: Yeah, there you go. Well, congrats to everyone who went to the Zac Brown Band show. This is the TJ Show.

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0: This is the TJ Show, our news that sounds different around here. Kenny reads through every story he can find, and then he brings us the most interesting ones. Kenny, what's happening on the planet today?
1: If you're a fan of Pepsi and you need more of it, I have good news for you. Pepsi has partnered with the beauty brand Glamite to release its first ever body care collection. These are two Pepsi-flavored or scented body scrubs that you can rub all over yourself.
0: So is it just pouring the Pepsi on you? Because I could see how that could exfoliate.
1: No.
0: It's not.
1: No, this is a packaged thing that's meant to be body scrub. They have vanilla slushy body scrub for $12. It's formulated with mineral exfoliants and glycerin.
0: Yeah, I'm down for... I love body scrub. The only time I ever have it is when my wife gets a gift and it's in the shower. And I always feel like it goes too fast.
1: Because you're using it too.
2: Exactly.
0: Yeah, and it's like you never have enough.
2: It's not your gift.
0: Yeah, you never have enough. And so I've had to make a decision in my life. I'm just going to leave it there. And I don't want to take my wife's body scrub because it just... It makes me sad that it disappears so fast.
2: Oh, how kind of you to not touch things that aren't yours.
0: Yeah, I know, but... It smells so good. Sometimes I open it and go, I wish I had this.
2: The one thing I don't like about scrub is that once you use it, like the

0: floor of the bathtub gets really slippery.
1: Oh, yeah.
0: And then I'm just like fighting for my life.
1: You better hold on tight.
0: Yeah, am I going to make it out of here? I don't know.
1: Yeah, I don't like a slick shower floor.
0: Yeah, that I don't like great. That.
2: Yeah, at this point, these products are only available via the TikTok shop, but they say they will expand to more channels soon. So you'll maybe be able to buy it at Target or Walmart or something like that.
1: Kenny, what else do you have?
2: There is a woman, a federal employee, who is suing Tesla for $10.3 million. She apparently took a Tesla on a test drive. It was her first time ever driving an electric vehicle, and she wound up driving into a storefront, and it caused injuries and property damage.
1: That's terrible.
2: Now, she says the reason for the lawsuit, it's negligence. She claims it's because of Tesla's, quote, insane mode. So Tesla vehicles, at least some of them, have something called insane mode. This is a high-performance setting that bypasses battery limitations to deliver maximum immediate torque, enabling 0 to 60 miles per hour acceleration in as fast as 3.3 seconds.
1: Yeah, I don't
0: know. Seems unnecessary.
1: Yeah. I don't know. I felt like whatever that mode is, that's like just the normal driving mode. I was in my friend's Tesla. I'd never been in one before. And the way this car moves, it feels like otherworldly fast. And I was like, whoa, I felt like a grandma in the back seat. It was very embarrassing.
2: Yeah, it's not making the noise that a regular car would make. It's surprising.
1: It moves so fast. So if you're saying there's a mode on top of that.
2: Yes.
1: My goodness.
0: It's called insane mode. I don't think anything in a car should be called insane. Right.
2: Well, and at least according to this lawsuit, what this person is claiming is that she took this for a test drive. She asked the dealer to give her instructions. The dealer said, it drives just like a gas car. Don't worry about it. But apparently, according to these claims, the car was in insane mode. She was stopped at a

0: 7 The Beach. Here's what you missed on today's Brooke and Jeffrey.
1: And this guy, every time he leaves, he goes, yeah, I need to take an important call.
2: Oh.
1: I'm like, okay. So after, of course, the third time he says that, I'm like, what the hell? So I followed him to where he was answering the calls. I found out he's calling his mom to ask her what he should order from the menu. Mind you, he's 35.
3: Oh, my gosh. Am I allergic to spinach, Mom? Can I order this? Oh, no.
2: Mommy, do I get the hamburger or the hot dog?
4: Oh, my gosh.
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3: Mom, can you get here quick? I need someone to cut the meat.
2: Yes, exactly.
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0: Hey, what's up?
1: Andrew, tell me, what is the most exciting part of your life right now?
0: I finally got my bachelor's degree.
2: Oh, nice.
1: Whoa, look at you.
2: Congratulations, man.
1: How does it feel?
0: Yeah. It feels really good.
1: What kind of work are you doing?
0: Right now I work for Walmart, but I'm definitely looking for something that is a bit more applicable to my degree. Essentially, it's an international relations degree.
1: We definitely need good relationships internationally. That's always a thing.
2: Yeah.
1: So I think we could utilize your skills. Keep pushing towards that.
2: Are you looking just in your state, in your area? Are you open to like finding something outside of your state and moving?
0: It's called Foreign Service Officer. It's with the State Department. Basically, I'd go work at an embassy or a consulate in other countries.
2: Yeah.
0: My dream job, I don't know if you ever saw the show Anthony Bourdain, Parts Unknown. So he would go to all these different places, and you'd learn a bit about like the political situation, the culture, and of course the food. To me, that just would be something I'd love to do.
1: What interests you in that? It sounds to me on the outside almost like a risky line of work.
0: Before, or stuff unrelated to school, I've gotten to do some international travel before. I thrive and really enjoy having new experiences, meeting new people, trying new food.

0: foods, the idea of getting to experience different cultures firsthand is extremely exciting to me.
1: That's cool that you're called into that and you feel like it's something that you really want to do. I love that. Just keep pursuing it, dude.
2: Yeah, Andrew, have you ever traveled to the exotic New Jersey?
0: I haven't. My parents did. I had a cousin that spent some time in the Coast Guard, and that's where his graduation ceremony was.
1: Yeah.
3: It's really beautiful.
1: You're bright.
3: Exotic.
2: You can learn a lot about
3: life.
1: Sure.
3: The people are exotic. That's the most exotic thing you'll find there.
1: You know, if it's going to take a little while to get the funds to start traveling internationally, since you brought up New Jersey, there's a deli in Hillsdale, New Jersey called Casa del Sol, and you order the Italian special. It's got to be like Italy. I don't know.
3: Yeah. Every Italian in Italy is like, are you kidding me right now?
1: I'm not certain about that.
3: It's got the gabagool, which is not an Italian thing. The mozzarella. The mozzarella.
0: Well, with New Jersey's nickname being the Garden State.
1: Yeah, ask for them to give you the works. That's when they just pile everything they have in their cabinet on the sandwich. You're going to love it. And it's going to feel like you're somewhere.
3: Is Jersey the Garden State?
1: Yeah.
3: Oh, okay. I've been there. I haven't seen not one garden.
4: you're just going to the wrong place.
1: Well, there's a lot of highway and trash heaps, but there's beautiful parts too. Yeah. I know that for sure.
3: They mow down the gardens just put up the concretes.
1: Yeah, there
3: the
1: are
3: highways and stuff.
1: There are deer that no longer have homes, but they're on people's front
3: garden
1: lawns.
3: Garden state though.
1: Yeah, uh-huh. No, it's cute. Well, you have a great day, Andrew. Thank you for listening.
0: Yeah, not a lot of shows openly say, "Hey, call us," and you actually get through.
1: Ah, yeah. This worked out great.
3: No, that's true.
0: I like the fact you guys are far more relatable, I feel like, than a lot of other shows.
1: Oh, well, gee, I'll take that one.
3: Thank you. It's very kind.
1: Appreciate you saying that.

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to the top, I've been out of shape, thinking out the box, I'm an astronaut. I blasted off the planet, rock that caused catastrophe, and it matters more because I had it. Now I had, I thought about wreaking havoc on an opposition. Kinda shocking, they want a static with precision. I'm automatic, quarterback, I ain't talking second. Pack it up, I don't panic, batter, batter.

0: The TJ Show. This was a top trend in many places yesterday. The headline, an entire movie theater evacuated during Spider-Man screening due to moviegoers' uncontrollable bout of rotten flatulence.
1: Oof.
0: It's the first time I've ever seen anything like this.
2: That's serious.
0: Yeah, it was about halfway through the film. It happened in Colombia, South America. Hundreds of filmgoers, including someone in a full Spider-Man costume, fled the auditorium into the lobby due to an overwhelming rotten stench, as it was described. I don't know. Is that possible? Like, how could one person clear a theater?
3: Depends on what they ate.
2: I've definitely cleared myself out of a room before.
0: But that's yourself.
2: But not a theater.
3: You ever hot box yourself in your own car?
2: Oh my gosh, the worst. You're like, what?
3: Get these windows down now.
2: What did I eat?
3: It's horrible.
0: Yeah, but again, like, you're talking hundreds. I don't think you could do hundreds. As talented as you may be.
2: No, that's a lot of square footage.
3: Right,
0: yeah.
3: Right.
2: Yeah.
0: I don't know.
2: Maybe it's a stink bomb. Because they smell really bad too.
0: Well, yeah, that's true. So my friend Phil it was one of the glass ones. He stepped on it in his dad's garage.
3: Ooh.
0: He was grounded because of that, because it wouldn't leave the garage.
3: Yeah, it lingers for sure.
2: Did it go into the house too, I'm sure, right?
0: Well, he actually had a foyer that separated the house, thankfully, so it prevented it from going into the home. But every time he went to get to the car for that week, he couldn't. Oh. He was trying to like wave the air out of the front of the garage.
3: You can't.
0: It didn't work. Yes, Kenny?
1: I had an experience at the Incredible Hulk ride at Universal Studios in Florida.
0: Uh-huh.
1: It was my sister and I. We were online in the indoor part of the line, and I let one rip, and it was bad. And it was interesting to see the domino effect as people in our surrounding area began to pick up on it. Now, nobody got off the line, but maybe if I, you know, change my diet a little bit, maybe I could clear out 100 people out of a room.
0: So you think you could do it?
1: Yeah, I mean, I had some voodoo donuts, I had some spicy margs from Margaritaville, a Krusty Burger from the Simpsons area of the theme park, a couple of butter beers.
0: But nobody got off the
1: Harry
0: line.
1: Potter. So nobody got off the line, but people did fall down.
0: I would go more towards the stink bomb theory, because people like to get headlines too. It's funnier to blame it on one person rather than a stink bomb, which could, because also the air conditioning in a theater makes it challenging. Like, even if you did all the things that you did, you'd still be fighting with a major HVAC system.
4: Well, you're right, TJ, but that depends on who installed it. Now, if I installed it, that would be out of there in a minute.
0: Kenny's dad does HVAC installation.
4: That's right. Well, you got to have a HEPA filter up there and several diffusers and actuators.
0: Can you ask him if that'd be possible? Maybe that'd be, you know what? Let's just drop this. We found out more information than we needed to know about Kenny and his eating habits, but glad they didn't cancel the screening. They kept the movie running again. Look, listen, if you want to watch the rest of the movie, come in and see it.
2: Wear a mask. You'll be all right.
1: The movie does not stink.
0: No.
2: The movie's great.
0: Amazing. This

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0: is the TJ Show. I've got evidence that we are too distracted in this world. I did something so stupid.
1: Wait, what?
0: Exactly. I'm telling you. So I take my kids to the post office because we are on a radio station in Minneapolis, St. Paul. And this woman who works there, her name is Lisa Miller. We've talked to her on the show.
2: Right.
0: Very kind. And there was a really cool story that intrigued us. It was right there in Minneapolis. There's a bookstore called Inkwell Booksellers. There's an artist that put in a vending machine. And you can actually purchase for $1 local artists, and their art is in the vending machine. So you turn the knob, mm-hmm. and rather than a candy bar, you get this nice original piece of art. We thought it was really cool. And so I told Lisa, I want to mail you some quarters. And she said, great, I'll go to the store, I'll buy you guys all art. And so I put $6 worth of quarters into the envelope. I thought one for each of us. She could get one or two. Then I get to the post office. They weigh everything. I didn't realize the transaction happened so fast that they charged me $8 to send $6 worth of quarters. And I'm like, you know, no. And then
1: it weighs more than a normal piece of paper.
0: I know. So here's what happened in the car after the fact with my kids.
3: Yes, Charlie?
4: What happened? You just said something terrible happened. What happened?
3: It cost me $8 and change to ship $6 worth of quarters. So I said, can I return this? And what did he say?
4: No.
0: Yeah, I guess you can't return, like, they can't give you the mail back once it's on the other side of the counter.
2: Once it's theirs, it's theirs.
3: Yeah. Then I was kind of stuck, and I didn't want to make a big scene, so I just left. I could have just mailed $6 bills for the price of a stamp in a regular envelope.
4: So you're not getting the art?
3: No, we're going to get the art. It's just going to cost about double the price.
4: Oh, okay.
3: But you know what?
0: My kids don't care about this.
2: Not at all.
0: They purchased Star Wars on Amazon when we had it for free on Disney. So it's not good.
3: What I'm hoping is going to happen is that we can sell this art one day and make millions of dollars.
4: You always tell us you're going to sell our art, but our artwork is worth nothing.
0: That's not true. She does this little dog that's multiple colors. That's really cute. It would fit great in the vending machine, actually.
3: No, I'm telling you, people love to spend a lot of money on art. You know that dog you make that's like different colors?
0: That's the one I'm talking about. Yep.
3: I would bet that'd be worth something one day.
4: And that's what you say, and it never comes.

0: true.
1: Well, I mean, you got to find someone who wants to buy a multicolored dog.
2: You sound like a parrot for sure.
3: What about your art? Isn't your art amazing, Noah?
0: I scribble.
1: She does scribble. She's getting there.
2: That sounded menacing.
0: That's my artwork.
3: Yeah, I mean, maybe your art's not there yet, but I'm saying this one in Minnesota might be. So what do we do?
0: You just say who cares.
3: You think I should just say who cares?
0: Yeah, and drive away.
1: She's very sassy and wants to go home.
2: Mm-hmm,
1: okay,
2: yeah, she's over it.
1: So, all right, well, listen. Lisa went and purchased the art with the quarters. So we're going to get Lisa on the show. She also interviewed the person.

0: This is the TJ Show. Our news, it sounds different around here. Kenny reads through every story that he can find, and he brings us the most interesting ones. What's happening on the planet today, Kenny?
1: The Guinness Book of World Records has officially recognized young Nathan Thomas as the youngest male professor at 18 years and 346 days old. He's an engineering professor at Miami-Dade College.
0: Hey, look at that.
2: All right, where'd it go?
1: Yeah, quite impressive. He started attending Miami-Dade College at just 10 years old. He graduated with both his bachelor's and master's in engineering at the age of 14.
0: That's amazing.
1: And then started teaching classes at 18 and change.
0: It's like some people just have this gift to understand certain subjects. And
2: well, he sounds like a genius to me.
0: Yeah.
2: I would say it's beyond a gift.
0: It's amazing that he, and also that he had the support around him to recognize his potential and put him in these places that are unusual for a kid that age to be. That's a great story.
1: What's pretty unusual is that he's going to be teaching kids that are at his age or younger than, or older than he is.
0: Sounds awesome.
2: Yeah.
0: Good for him.
2: Hopefully they take him seriously.
1: Well, I had a little bit of experience. I started teaching adjunct classes at a university when I was 22, 23 years old.
0: Mm-hmm.
1: And I was very nervous about teaching my peers and if they would respect me or not, to the point where I would go to work in radio pretty much in my pajamas and bring a suit and tie with me so I can go teach my classes dressed professionally. And I don't know if it worked or not, but it made me feel better about myself.
0: Well, there you go.
2: All right.
0: It's like, it's not as smart a version as yours, Kenny, but I was trying to buy cigarettes when I shouldn't have been. And so I put my dad's shirt on and grabbed his truck keys and walked in. I'll take a pack of Parliaments, please.
2: Yeah, I'm sure. I'm sure you saw it just like that, too.
0: And they sold it to me, and I thought, wow, well, I guess I really convinced them. Turns out they got busted for big problems. They were a big problem in the high school.
2: You're selling everybody?
0: Yes, it wasn't just me. So anyway, that's a terrible habit, by the way. Thankfully, don't do that. Kenny, what else you got?
1: You know, there are currently 530 active wildfires in the United States right now, and the biggest and most destructive currently are in the Pacific Northwest. It's believed that these fires have displaced tens of thousands of residents. They've already destroyed hundreds of thousands of acres of land in Washington and neighboring Oregon. The big one's actually three fires. They're collectively being called the Spokane Area Fire. And these fires have destroyed more than 700 structures, including homes and businesses.
0: That's
1: and
0: terrible.
1: What's worse is they just made an arrest. They believe this was arson.
0: Oh, my goodness.
1: Come so somebody on. Did this on purpose.
0: It's horrifying.
1: Yeah.
0: Hopefully they figure all that out, and man, I'm so sorry to hear that.
1: Yeah, we're thinking about those people.
2: I hope they get the assistance and the help that they need as well to rebuild.
0: Right. Absolutely. Kenny, thanks for keeping us somewhat informed.
1: That's what's happening.

0: on 7 The Beach. Here's what you missed on today's Brooke and Jeffrey.
1: There's a pig in the city of Buffalo. Where did this come from? And then, of course, I started screaming.
2: Yeah, you should. Yeah. You should.
3: Yeah. Eventually, she got around to screaming. But dude, first, she had a lot of thoughts.
2: You
3: got to
2: be careful. 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
2: Yeah, my
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2: dad.
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3: No, please, no.
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3: No, we don't have time. 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
2: No, it's true.
3: No time.
2: He's like,
3: no
2: he
3: time.
2: Will get rid of
3: we don't have time. We don't have time.
0: Brooke and Jeffrey in the morning. 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

0: is the TJ Show, welcoming the fabulous Lisa Miller out of Minneapolis, St. Paul. Is that really you, Lisa?
1: It's me. Hello, hello.
0: Hey, there she is. Lisa is so kind. She reached out to us right away when we started on your station there in Minneapolis. We're so excited to be on with you guys, and you host the afternoon show there.
1: That's correct, yep.
0: You were the first person I thought of when we saw this story. There's a little local bookshop in Minneapolis, and they've got this unique vending machine. You pump quarters into it for a dollar, you get a piece of art from a local artist. And I love supporting local art. And so I did a terrible thing. I put $6 worth of quarters in the mail. And I got so distracted during the transaction, I wound up paying $8.50 just to ship you $6 worth of quarters.
1: I'm thinking in a world of Venmo, but that made me laugh. I thought, okay, this is now expensive art.
2: Yeah, you definitely...

0: paid more than a dollar per art. That's what I told him. I'm like, you could have Venmo'd, Apple Pay, Cash App, right. Like Zelle, all these things you could have done.
1: Yeah, but you know what? This is art. This, you know, you've seen it. Banana taped to a wall sold for how many millions of dollars?
2: Tens of millions.
1: If correct. One of these goes for that, I don't want any confusion of whose dollar it was. I know I mailed you the dollar that you put in. Is that accurate?
3: It's accurate.
1: There it is.
3: Yeah.
0: No, your yep. quarters got mixed up with her quarters. Now you don't know no. what quarter she used.
1: Don't give her any ideas, J-Bo.
0: Come on.
1: No, that's our art. So you sent us a picture of the art that you opened up. And I'm looking at this, and this is so cool. So it's like six little individual pieces of art from different artists, and they're all different. Like there's a Pikachu on a glitter card. There's a nice little painting. Somebody else did a poem. And it seems like this is getting more and more popular. You happen to run into the artist who started this whole thing.
3: It was just so bizarre. I walk in, I'm getting a coffee, looking at the bookstore going, this is fantastic. Why haven't I been here? And I look at the vending machine and it's open and the girl's working on it. It was Lillian Luzon who is behind the whole thing.
1: I love that. Awesome. I love that. And they've sold like thousands of these things, right?
3: She said 4,000 since October of 2025. And it's so cool because this is an 80s machine. When I was there, she was also stacking the art back in it, but also unjamming quarters because it's a legit 80s vending machine, as clunky as those are, you know. So yeah, it's catching on.
1: Well, Lisa, I jumped through stupid hoops to get there, but here we are, and we are so grateful that you would take the time to go experience that at Inkwell, and we are so happy. I can't wait to get my art. Now, is it too much to send it to us?
3: No, I haven't mailed it yet, so no. I will not be putting any weighted quarters back in it, so
0: smart.
3: No, it shouldn't cost
0: very
3: much.
0: Smart.
1: I threw an extra dollar in there to cover the shipping. If you need more, let me know. I'll Venmo it
0: I'm
1: to
0: sure
1: you.
0: It's going to be more than a dollar.
3: A dollar.
1: All right.
4: Yeah, if you need more money, J-Bo. Just wait like 8 to 10 business days, and it'll be in the mail.
0: Right.
1: Well, you know, it was a 1980s machine, 1980s postage prices.
0: Yeah, 1980 kinda vibes.
1: Yeah. Hey, Lisa, we appreciate you so much. Thanks for joining in on all this. You're the best.
3: Thanks. We love you in Minneapolis. Take care.
0: All right. Take care. Thank you, Lisa.
1: There she is, Lisa Miller. Thank you.
0: Bye.

0: I want you, I need you, oh God. I need these beautiful things that I've got.
1: Broadcasting live from the Hamptons with Brooke and Jeffrey in the morning. And today's hottest music all day. 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

0: The TJ Show. It's an article that came out in the Wall Street Journal. Apparently, they're noticing more and more that parents are getting involved with their kids as their kids are trying to get a real job. So they're like in a Zoom interview.
1: Yeah. Adult kids, not like teenagers, right. Like adult kids.
0: And what they're finding is, so job recruiters are seeing that parents are just off screen or even insisting on being on screen with the kid as they're doing their job interview. But again, adult kid. These mm-hmm. are people who are adults and are supposed to be able to jump onto the workforce. But then it's not only that. They get the job and then the parents are involved with the employers. Meaning like, if there's a bad performance review, they've found that more and more parents are calling in on behalf of their kid to find out what's going on here. These are adults who are supposed to be fully functional on the workforce. It's kind of concerning.
2: They're calling it career co-piloting. And you even have some instances where a parent is calling in sick on behalf of their kid. My son Johnny's got a tummy ache. He's not going to make it into work today.
0: I mean, I don't know if as a young adult, would you want that?
3: No,
1: absolutely not. I mean, my mother did a lot for my brother and I growing up. But even when I applied for colleges, that was on me. There was no research on her behalf. I had to take care of that. So my mother would never like mess around in my career stuff, my business stuff.
0: Did she ever try?
1: No.
0: Yeah.
1: No.
0: You kind of knew.
1: If I came to her for a question or something, she would help out.
0: Yeah.
1: But she would never like try to call my behalf or anything like that.
0: And I also, as a parent, like this sounds terrible, but I'm not looking for more things to do. Like, especially things they should be able to do. You know, last night I was telling you that my kids wanted to watch Avatar, right? And I dared to say, okay, I'm down for that if you fold your laundry.
1: Mm-hmm.
0: They threw such a, what do you mean we have to fold our laundry? I'm like, do you guys understand how all this works? Mm-hmm. Like, you have to wear those clothes. You want all those clothes. I'm not sitting around folding your laundry. Yep. They're like, you want me to fold 15 pieces? I go, 15 is nothing. Do you know how much laundry we have to fold?
1: Avatar is a 3-hour movie. You're going to be all right, sis.
0: Right.
1: You can fold 30 pieces of laundry in 3 hours. You can fold more than that.
0: Absolutely.
1: You can fold the whole pile in 3 hours.
2: You can fold all of Old Navy.
0: Yes.
1: Seriously.
0: Yeah, no, I went downstairs today, and there's a lot on that table still. They did the bare minimum.
1: I'm sure they did.
0: Yes, Kenny.
2: I tell you, I was mortified when my mom sent an email into the show complaining about you guys being mean to me.
0: Oh my goodness.
2: If only she was sitting there during the job interview. It was embarrassing, but I can't imagine if she was in the job interview to get this job. Oh my gosh.
0: By the way, you are the kid. I can't believe it.
1: That's true.
0: Your mom
1: is that mom.
0: That's right. That was when the show first started. This was, what, over 3 years ago?
2: 2023.
0: We got an email. And she said, this is Kenny's mom, and you're being rude to Kenny. And I go, what? And so we read the email on there, but that's exactly what this is.
2: It is, in a more extreme fashion, I think. But yeah, I mean, I was mortified at that. I would never let this happen.
0: So did you have to, remind me, did you talk to her and say, don't do that?

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5: 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And with that money, she decided to treat herself to an anti-aging red light mask. Will she look like

0: This is the TJ Show. Just cracking up off the radio. Because, yeah, I think it's safe to say we're at an age where we could say, my oh my, times are different.
1: Yeah, for sure.
0: It's wild. We were just reading this story out of the Wall Street Journal. And they're saying job recruiters, people who are hiring, people who are right out of college, that there's this growing thing that keeps happening. Parents are getting involved with their adult children at the office.
1: Yeah.
0: And you were just sharing a story about your first job and how that worked when you were a kid.
1: My mom would never, as an adult, she would never get involved because as a teen, she never got involved in my work business. I remember I was about 15 years old and she threw me in the car. We pulled up to Dairy Queen and I was like, ooh, we get ice cream. And she was like, mm-mm, get out. I'm like, for what? She's like, they're hiring. Are you kidding me? I had to go get a job myself. There was no way.
2: At least she drove you to the airport. That was nice of her.

0: because I was raised in Florida and it was summer of 103 degrees and she wanted to get called up for, you know, letting her child pass out in the street. That's why she drove me there. But there have been times where I remember calling her once I got done with work and I'm like, hey, I'm done. Can you come get me? And she's like, mm-mm, no. And I was like, I didn't have money for the bus. And I would have to walk that mile and a half to go home in the heat.
1: Question, when you went for the job application, which you did get, by the way.
0: I did.
1: Big score. Did you get ice cream while you were there?
0: Oh, I got ice cream every day while I was there.
1: When you were working there, do you get free ice cream for working there?
0: I mean, yeah, you can make it out to be free.
1: Okay, so there you go.
2: they wanted chocolate, but I gave him vanilla by mistake. Yeah. My bad.
0: Put it in the freezer. It's free. Take it home at the end of the night.
1: Other question. And we'll get back to the job thing, but the magic cone.
0: Yes.
1: Did you get good at that? Were you able to turn the cone upside down and get the hard shell on it?
0: As long as the soft serve ice cream was like firm enough, then yes. Yeah, I was a master.
1: So is the trick, it's got to be immediately after you put it in the cone?
0: Well, yeah, because if it starts to melt, then that thing's going to fall right in the hot chocolate.
1: Very good. For the up-and-coming generation that will be working at Dairy Queen, take note of that. You don't want it to, because did you ever plop one in? Did it ever fall into the magic shell?
0: I had a customer who was, they were determined to get a cone. I told them, hey, the ice cream's not ready, and they wanted it really, really bad. And I said, fine. They asked three times, and I tried it, and it, bloop. I tried it twice. Bloop.
1: You want to see magic. The whole ice cream disappears.
0: That's right.
3: J-Bo, did you ever have to give away a free Blizzard because you didn't turn it over before presenting
0: it? No, that's
3: customer?
0: That new stuff. No.
3: That's new?
0: No, that's new.
1: They didn't do that back. That's another way things have changed. But so for me, I was 14 years old, and my mom wanted me out of the house. She said, you're getting a job. I said, what do you mean? What's that? She goes, oh, you know that shop, right? The grocery store we go to? Mm-hmm. Go get a job. I said, I don't know how to do that. She said, walk there, walk to the desk, the customer service counter, ask for a job application, fill it out. And I had to do that. And she was right. I understand now wanting kids out of the house.
0: Yes, go get a job.
1: No offense to any kids in my house. But she said, you're going to walk there. You're going to go get it. And I did. And I got the job. And it was terrible. I hated that. My life changed. I just wanted to stay at home and watch movies and annoy my mom.
0: It was so uncomfortable getting a job.
1: She definitely wasn't helping me get that job. Mm-mm. She said, figure it out. This is the TJ

0: This is the TJ Show, our news. It sounds different around here. Kenny reads through every story he can find, and then he brings us the most interesting ones. Kenny, what's happening on the planet today?
1: I saw this column that made the statement that sports fans are generally happier than those who do not enjoy watching sports.
2: I don't believe that.
0: Now, Kenny seems like he's in a pretty bad mood after the Jets do what they do.
2: Yeah, during football season.
0: Were you happy during those times?
1: I think depending on what team you're rooting for may play a factor.
2: I think Jets fans are the exception to the rule. You know
0: okay.
2: What I mean?
0: Just want to clarify.
1: That's not totally true, though, because a lot of my most cherished memories have to do with Jets games.
0: Okay.
1: Now, unfortunately, I haven't had any recent Jets memories, but 2011, the Jets beating the Patriots in the playoffs, I will never forget that day. In New England, going out partying with all the Patriot fans crying in their beers. It was a wonderful time. But this actually is rooted in Aristotle's philosophies going back to ancient Greece that humans enjoy the love of shared things, shared activities, including sports, from the foundation for deep human connections, belonging, and emotional healing. And according to the research, they surveyed a bunch of people, and people who watch sports average 7.44 out of 10 on the happiness scale compared to 6.87 out of 10 to those who don't watch sports, and that's due to the sense of belonging to a community.
2: Well,
0: there you go.
2: Well, community, yeah, comes back to that. I would say, too, it also gives you something to look forward to.
0: And I've found in my own life, you bring up community, that's one of the most life-changing decisions to make, to get into community. And isn't it interesting that we're in a world that keeps trying to isolate us, break us apart, and not be in community?
2: Well, yes, of course. There's reasons for that, though. That's also big. That's a big theme in Spider-Man Brand New Day.
0: Is it?
2: Needing people and needing community.
0: Okay.
2: Yeah.
0: Well, there you go. Kenny, what else do you have?
1: Well, TJ, today is a very special holiday, and I was wondering, do you have a surprise for us as we're approaching the end of the show?
0: I didn't know it was a holiday.
1: Well, today is National Chocolate Chip Cookie Day, and your wife makes the best chocolate chip cookie I ever had.
0: Well, thanks for saying that.
1: Did you bring in cookies?
0: No, I was not aware.
2: The disappointment.
0: But I will say that chocolate chip cookies, that's probably my favorite cookie. I don't think there's a better cookie. I like
2: classic.
1: I'm with you.
0: I like the rainbow cookies, the Italian cookies.
2: Ooh, yeah.
0: Those
2: are
0: very good.
2: Seven layer ones, yeah.
0: Chocolate chip cookies are so good.
1: Well, for Chocolate Chip Cookie Day, there are several national brands that are offering deals or free cookies. 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
1: Jacques Torres chocolate.
0: Yes.
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0: Well, I wonder if the disc is what we bought in Brooklyn. They're like Frisbee size. They come right out of the oven. They're so great. It's one of my favorite chocolate chip cookies.
1: And the one thing I do want to mention, Double Tree by Hilton, the hotel, famous for their cookies that they give to guests. Now you don't have to stay there. If you go there today and show up to the front counter, they will give you a free cookie.
2: I'm sure they're beating up a Double Tree. Their front desk is like, oh my gosh, please.
0: Okay, double check that. Where did you hear that?
1: This was reported, actually, the todayshow.com.
0: Okay, I'm going to try it. But that's surprisingly nice.
2: I mean, yeah, so, just pull up and see.
0: All right, this is the TJ Show.

0: 7 The Beach. Here's what you missed on today's Brooke and Jeffrey.
1: Peter Parker face, pop Parker face. It's not an ugly thing, it's just to be safe. 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Every time I

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0: Thank you so much for turning on your radio today. 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It's called The TJ Show, same name as the radio show. You can catch up on what you missed. And J-Bo, if you were to send someone to somewhere today, what segment would you want them to hear?
1: Today, we got let into TJ's little mishap when he was trying to mail out quarters and his frustration and the conversation he had with his daughters over that. You'll find out why he's mailing out quarters on today's show.
0: I thought I was going to get arrested at the post office. Honestly, this guy looked at me like I was crazy when I asked him
1: you
0: for my package.
1: You could have, if you pushed.
0: Yeah, no, I just walked out, took the L. But actually, I think it's a big win. And as my six-year-old daughter put it after it all happened...
2: You just say, who cares?
3: You think I should just say, who cares?
2: Yeah, and drive away.
0: Yeah, you can hear that on today's podcast. Search for The TJ Show. Kenny, where would you push someone to from today's show?
4: Well, today we learned about the rise in parents getting overly involved in their adult children's jobs. And through that, we also learned how J-Bo got her first job at Dairy Queen.
0: Mm-hmm. Yeah, that was
4: all
0: fun.
4: Very interesting.
1: Yeah, my mom was not involved.
0: That's great. Heather, what would you send someone to on today's podcast?
5: Well, Kenny's news is always a hoot. Today there was a story about a new Pepsi product that you're going to want to try, for sure.
0: Oh, yeah.
5: Mm-hmm.
0: We should get
5: one.
0: Even
5: though I'm a Coke man, I still want to try this Pepsi product.
0: All right, well, we can look into that. How did we get that? Is that available yet?
4: You get it on TikTok Shop for now.
0: Can we just say it's a body scrub?
4: Yeah, it's a body.
1: Yeah, it'll make your body feel good.
0: We need a body scrub from Pepsi, of all things.
5: Yeah.
0: You can search for The TJ Show wherever you listen to podcasts. My favorite part of the show today was when you joined in. We give you that phone number. It's an open invitation. And how about right now? Look, this is the perfect opportunity. We're about to wrap it up for the day here, but if you leave a message at 877-RADIO-TJ, you might hear your voice on tomorrow's show. That's how this whole thing works. We get in, we see there's a bunch of voicemails waiting for us. And then also, while you're listening, if there's something you want to comment on or something that you're like, oh, I have something to say about that, we invite you to be a part of our show. You heard Andrew say it today. I can't believe there's a show that picks up the phone. You give out the phone number. Listen, if we're in the studio when you call, we want to pick up the phone. That's our top priority. 877-RADIO-TJ. That is our phone number. Put it in your phone. That's 723-4685. We are just so grateful that you're turning your radio on. And we mentioned the podcast. It's a way, if you want to hear more of the show, you can get it all there. It's like a big snapshot of what happened. But our favorite place to be is right here on your radio. We thank you for spending this time with us. You guys want to do this again tomorrow?
1: Yes, sir.

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